0: that list.
1: He's a, you know,
2: that's a good point. It's a good point.
1: First year in the major leagues.
2: It's
1: anyway.
2: A good point.
1: And there's a veteran in Japan.
2: 2-2. Chop foul, first base side, still 2-2. He can be in that list. He doesn't quite fit the same mold.
1: No, and he also missed a good bit of time. But your point is well taken, though.
2: Well, it popped into my brain specifically just with the leadoff hitters, McGonigal, Jansen, and Antonacci, and then thought of Travis Bazzana. Tossed to first, and Outman's back with a dive safely.
1: We were here in April when McGonigal signed his long extension after just a little bit of big league time. That was an exciting time for the franchise and obviously for him.
2: Here's the pitch. Outman runs. Breaking ball low. Jensen fires down. Throws on the money. And the tag's in time. Perfect strike from Carter Jensen. A left-handed hitting rookie at the plate. A right-handed cannon from behind the plate. He throws out James Outman to end the bottom of the fifth inning. However, A.J. Hinz is challenging the call on the field.
3: He's trying to challenge the out call of second base.
2: Eric Backus made the call. You heard the voice of Laz Diaz, the first base umpire, and crew chief. Jensen's throw was perfect. Velasquez's glove was right there. He tagged James Outman on the lead leg, the right leg coming in. Did Outman's foot get to the base before the glove got to the shin? Really hard to say that it did, just at a glance. Now Velasquez didn't get Outman with the webbing of his glove. He got him more with the wrist of his glove, but it's still his glove and contact with the body. And while you could maybe make a case that Outman's foot is in there, is it enough evidence to overturn the call on the field, which was out, man? As it stands, the inning is over, and it's 5 scoreless for Randy Dobnak. Tigers had an opportunity to challenge a play earlier in this game. It was back when McGonigal was hitting, back in the third. It was a bang-bang play at first, and they didn't.
3: After review, the call stands. The run is out. Detroit loses the challenge.
2: There you have it. The call on the field stands. James Outman is out. Carter Jensen throws him out trying to steal. The inning is over, and Randy Dobnak has completed 5 scoreless tonight at Comerica Park. No runs, a hit, no errors, nobody left. We go to the 6th, scoreless.
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1: The 6th inning is our Sonic Slam inning. Our contestant is Jake Welcher from Adrian, Missouri. If the Royals hit a home run out of the park in this inning, Jake will win $500. If the Royals hit a grand slam out of the park in this inning, Jake wins $25,000 from Sonic and the Kansas City Royals.

0: pitcher's duel between Troy Melton, a young pitcher who came in with a 180 ERA, and Randy Dobnak, who spent most of the year in AAA with a couple of different organizations. And he's done a super job keeping the Tigers offense at bay tonight so far. So the sixth inning is here. Michael Massey leads off. He has twice struck out swinging tonight, two at-bats. Facing the righty, first pitch pulled through the right side, a base hit. So Massey jumps on a first pitch fastball, and he's on base for the first time tonight. And that single by Michael in every Royals single this season earns a donation from Sun Life and the Kansas City Royals Foundation for Team Smile and their mission to improve the oral health of Kansas City youth. So Massey's on now for Isaac Collins. Switch hitter bats left-handed. He's struck out and drawn a walk tonight. Righty deals, swing, and a slicer foul out of play down the left side. Third baseman Colt Keith playing in at third, looking for a possible bunt.
1: Yes, Stu, I'm just realizing that our Sonic Slam contestant spells his name with a Y. J-A-Y-K-E.
0: Interesting. Here's the next pitch. And it's a called strike. Have you ever seen that spelling?
1: I've never seen that spelling.
0: I haven't
1: either.
0: I've
1: never met a J-A-Y Jake.
0: Interesting.
1: I don't mind it.
0: Yeah.
1: I don't have a Y in my name.
0: A little extra.
1: Don't ask me
0: something.
1: Why.
0: Yeah. 0-2 misses high. 1-2. Well, Jake is short.
2: Veterans challenging the ball call.
0: Well, now Dylan Dingler is going to challenge the call of a ball right there. 1-2 is the current count.
2: And this is a ball.
0: It is a ball.
2: One challenge remaining.
0: Your name is Jacob.
1: Yeah,
0: I would
1: to be
0: imagine.
1: Fair, I am a legal Jacob.
0: J-A-C-O-B.
1: It's actually J-A-Y-C-O-B.
0: I was going to ask why.
1: When one it gets shortened, I lose the letter.
0: 1-2 on Collins. And the pitch. And a swing and a foul straight back. Pretty good rip on that cutter, but he fouled it back. So Michael Massey has the fourth Royals hit. The hits are even at four apiece. Neither team has scored a run. Troy Melton, the 25-year-old right-hander from Southern California, from the high set he deals. A swing and a high fly ball deep right field. That's way back, and that's way out of here. A two-run home run from Isaac Collins, and the Royals take a 2-0 lead here in Detroit. That was a shot. A two-run homer for Collins. That's his sixth home run, RBIs 33 and 34. Of course, you don't need to hit it that far to get it over the fence. It's kind of a short porch to right, but he hit it well beyond the fence. And here comes A.J. Hinch. And that's going to be it for Troy Melton. That two-run homer by Isaac Collins is our Quick Trip hit of the game. Quick Trip, download the QT app for exclusive deals and offers. Pitching change in Detroit. The Royals lead it 2-0.
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0: on advertisements.
1: Thanks to that two-run homer by Isaac Collins, Jake Welcher from Adrian, Missouri, has just won $500 from the Kansas City Royals and from Sonic. So the Royals with a 2-0 lead. They're going to face the new pitcher. 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And the new pitcher is lefty Tyler Holton. And he will face left-handed hitting Josh Rojas, who's one out of two with a double tonight. First pitch, fastball catches the outside corner.
2: Well, shout out to Jake.
1: That's
2: maybe I
1: right.
2: should start spelling my name with a Y.
1: Yeah, there you go.
2: The lucky
1: ever,
2: Y.
1: If you're ever in a slump, you need a home run. That might be the trick. Rojas now with a four-game hit streak with his double tonight. 0-1, the lefty deals, and a breaking ball waved at and missed. 30-year-old lefty, Tyler Holton. He's 6'2". He wears uniform number 87. He's out of Florida State University. He began his career with the Diamondbacks in 22, but he's been with the Tigers the last four seasons. High set, 0-2, breaking ball, misses outside. His ERA this year, 3.05 in 42 previous appearances. Tyler Holton. The Royals third baseman tonight waits for a 1-2. Here it comes, and it misses away, and it's 2-2. Holton earned a save over the weekend again, or earlier this week, I should say, against the Cubs, his first of the year and 10th of his career. That was Monday at Wrigley Field. 2-2, breaking ball, little fly ball, shallow left center. A trio of Royals going that way. It's going to be, or Tigers, I should say, going that way. It's McKinstry making the catch at left. And there is out number one in the inning. So a single by Massey to begin the inning. And then a two-run homer to right by Collins, his sixth homer on the year. And now Rojas against the new pitcher. Pops out to shallow left. And that'll bring up Nick Lofton. He is 0-2 tonight. He has grounded a third. And he has struck out. And the lefty Holton facing the right-handed batting. Lofton, he squares, bunts it foul up the third base side. The Royals have Matt Strom warming in their bullpen. Opponents hitting just .195 against, or check it, they're hitting .282 against Tyler Holton.
2: It's a little bit surprising that Strom is starting to warm up. Dobnak threw five scoreless on just 76 pitches, but he is about to start his third trip through the Tigers lineup.
1: Could be what they're thinking for sure. We'll see. Lofton stands in there. Royals leading 2-0. Sixth inning. And an off-speed pitch misses away. One ball, one strike on Nick. Andrew Velasquez waiting on deck. Nick batting in the eighth slot in the order. Playing right field tonight. Pitch, breaking ball misses down and in. Jack Caglione is out of the lineup again. It's not beyond the realm of possibility he could pinch hit if needed later, but good news is it sounds like whether he plays tonight or not, he's not that far from getting back in the lineup after hurting his shoulder the other night. A diving attempt at a catch. The pitch, swing, and a solid single up the middle off the bat of Nick Lofton. So the Royals with their third hit of the inning, and Lofton's on with one out. His bat, so he hit it well. And here is Velasquez. Andrew has lined to first and grounded to third. Switch hitter wears uniform number 45. Bats right-handed. So the Royals now have two switch hitters in the lineup. Collins and Velasquez, and the pitch is a called strike. Collins has been the only switch hitter in this lineup this year, and now the Royals have a pair of them. Called strike on Velasquez. Runner at first is Lofton. Here's the pitch. And a swing and a miss at a high fastball. 0-2 on the Royals shortstop. Bobby Witt Jr. on the injured list. And so Velasquez, acquired recently by the Royals, called up from Omaha in the last couple of days. 0-2. Swing, grounded a third. Keith has it. He'll fire it across to first, and a tag applied by Torkel.

0: Jackson, and they get the out. It goes 5-3 as the throw pulled Torkelson a little bit off the bag. So on the second goes Lofton. And back to the top of the order, and Carter Jensen, who's drawn a walk, grounded out, and doubled to the alley in right center. Let's see if he can bring home that runner from second base, Nick Lofton. Tyler Holton works on the high set, checks on Lofton at second. Here's the pitch, and misses a little bit low. Two 6-0 for the Royals, 0-4-0 for Detroit here in the top of the sixth. Holton checks the runner, now deals, and a swing and a miss on a pitch up. Fooled Carter Jensen, the fastball up out of the zone, 92 miles an hour. Holton not a hard thrower, but he's left-handed and pretty effective reliever. 1-1 on the pitch, and that one missed a little high.
1: The catcher is challenging the ball call.
0: Unless Dylan Dingler's challenge is correct, we'll see. Hear the challenge? And that was a strike. So it was a high strike, but it wasn't high out of the zone. So it's 1-2 now on Carter, who hit 292 on the homestand, 7 out of 24, with four doubles and a home run. The pitch. Swing, and he fouls a fastball straight back. Carter came into this ball game first among American League rookies in doubles, second among American League rookies in RBIs with 52, fourth among rookies in the American League in home runs, and fourth among rookies in the American League in hits. 1-2 on him now. Lefty-lefty. Lofton leads from second. Look at the runner, the pitch, and a breaking ball pulled to the first baseman, Torkelson. He'll take it to the bag himself. The inning ends, but the Royals take a lead on a home run to right by Isaac Collins. It plates two, and the Royals, as we go to the bottom of the sixth, lead 2-0.
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0: So the Royals lead 2-0. That's the end of the night for Randy Dobnak, who was very good tonight. All you got to do is look at his line. No runs on four hits over five innings, three strikeouts and a walk. And he gives way now to the veteran lefty Matt Strom. 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Top of the order for the Tigers. So Randy Dobnak gets through the Detroit order twice without allowing a run. And let's see if Matt Strom can hold on to this 2-0 lead. Dobnak, by the way, came into this game seeking his first major league win since May 21st of 2021, 1,889 days ago. And if his team can hold on to this lead, perhaps add to the lead.

0: when he did years ago was a great story. Now to get back and to show as well as he has is another great story. There's a pitch that's inside, a right-handed hitting Torres, who has a single to right and a ground out to third tonight, one out of two.
1: One thing that does show up with Domnak tonight is his velocity was down compared to his season average.
0: Here's a 1-0. Swing and a fastball fouled straight back.
1: So likely a combination of that and now third time through the lineup. And you start to see more pitching changes begin to happen.
0: And so Matt Strom, the first of what will probably be several relievers out of the Royals' pen. The 34-year-old 6'2 lefty. 1-1, one strike on Torres. Here's the pitch. Swing and a fastball fouled straight back. 1-2 the count. Well, Matt Strom has an unsightly ERA of 7.09. He's got 3 wins, 3 losses. This is his 38th appearance. Coming off a scoreless outing his last time out. Here's the 1-2. And that misses high. 2 balls, 2 strikes. He stranded an inherited runner belonging to Avila in the 7th inning Tuesday night against the Giants. 2-2. And the pitch. And a fastball's high. And now it's a full count on Gleyber Torres. A cold Keith waiting on deck. Now, veteran Torres asks for time. Two nothing Royals, bottom of the 6th inning. Matt Strom, the second Royals pitcher on the night, works from the third base side of the rubber from the high set. Now the 3-2 and a breaking ball down and into the batter go. He did. Laz Diaz, the first base umpire, also the crew chief. He rings him up for strike 3. And Strom takes care of the first two batters he faces tonight. Slider down and in. Fooled Torres enough to get a check swing. But he went with the head of the bat through the hitting zone. And there's a strikeout, the first for Matt Strom. And now it's going to be Haoyu Lee, right-handed batter, pinch hitting. And he'll take a pitch outside. So batting for Colt Keith, the left-handed hitter. Lee is hitting 256 on the season. And the pitch is way upstairs. 2-0 the count. 23-year-old Lee from Taiwan. Major League rookie. Playing in his 61st game. 5 homers, 20 driven in. Here's the pitch. A big swing and a miss at a fastball. And it's 2 balls and 1 strike on Lee. Strom trying to put up a 1-2-3 sixth inning, trying to hold on to this 2-0 Royals lead. And the pitch, slider misses low. Lee went 5 for 19 on the recent road trip that took the Tigers to Anaheim and the north side of Chicago. He had a double and a homer on that road trip, called strike. And he has a 7-game hit streak. It is 3-2 now. And the pitch way outside with a fastball, ball 4. So 2-out walk to the pinch hitter. And a base runner for Riley Green, who's always given the Royals fits. And Green will stand in representing the potential tying run. Left-handed batter. Tonight he has grounded out twice. 6 career homers against the Royals and a 304 career batting average coming in. Runner at first, 2 down. Strom from the high set delivers. And his slider's a called strike. Right at the top of the zone. Called a strike. 0-1. Lefty-lefty. Here's the pitch. Fastball's high. And a 1-1 count on their DH, Riley Green.

0: cleanup hitter, former first-round pick back in 2019. He's 25 years old. I've seen him a lot over the years. 1-1 pitch. Slider fouled straight back. One ball, two strikes. Green's career OPS against the Royals is 867. Again, a 304 average over a 50-game span in his career. 1-2 on him right now. Lee leads from first. Two down. 1-2 pitch. Swing, fly ball hit to center. Lane Thomas back. Thomas still going. On the track, he'll make the catch. And Riley Green comes up a little short. He flies out, and Matt Strom gets it done. He gives up a two-out walk, but keeps the Tigers off the board. We go to the seventh. Royals lead it 2-0.
1: I scream. 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
0: 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So it's a 2-0 Royals lead, and they're going to try to add to that lead here in the seventh inning as Lane Thomas will lead off against Tyler Holton, who came on in the last inning, and will continue on for the moment for the Detroit Tigers out of their pen. Number 87, the left-hander. The new third baseman is Howie U. Lee. He pinch hit for Colt Keith in the top of the inning, and now Lee is the third baseman. Lane Thomas 0-for-3 tonight against the lefty here, Holton. First pitch, and it's a called strike. 0-1 the count. It'll be Lane Thomas, Vinny Pasquantino, Salvador Perez in this inning. Here's the 0-1. This is down and in.
5: And the Tigers have a righty, Jacob Wagesback, warming up in their bullpen. My guess is that Holton is in to face Thomas and Pasquantino, and then we might see a pitching change.
0: Thomas's average against left-handed pitching has dipped a bit, but still better than he is against righties. There's a chopper over the mound, gloved by the second baseman, Torres. Sidearm flip to first, bang, bang play, but out at first base. He's hitting 267 now against lefties. That's below his career average, but certainly better than he hits against righties. So Thomas grounds out 4-3 for the first out of the inning. Bring Vinny Pasquantino to the plate. He's been on two of the three times he's been up there. He has singled to left, popped to left, and he has drawn a walk. Nobody on, one out, top of the seventh. 2-0 Royals. Lefty deals. First pitch fastball dots the outside corner. 0-1 on the Royals first baseman.
5: Well, Vinny is due against Tyler Holton. He is 0-for-9 lifetime against him.
0: He is due. 0-1. Now the pitch just misses off the plate. Vinny's first career homer came in this ballpark, July 1st of 2022. And the 1-1. And a breaking ball.

0: This is away. 2-1 on the Royals first baseman, who has 6 homers this year. 11 doubles, 2 triples. And now he's reached base in 18 consecutive games. And the 2-1 fastball catches the outside corner. 2-2. Pitch, swing and a foul back at a fastball. Then he ranks in the 91st percentile with a 16% whiff rate. He struck out just 14 times in his last 28 games, 15 walks in that span. That tells you how well he's seeing the baseball. Walking more than he's striking out. 2-2, breaking ball, fly ball to center. Outman is right in straightaway center to make the catch, and there is out number 2, and here comes A.J. Hinch. Salvi will not face Tyler Holton as much as he'd like to. So out comes A.J. Hinch. Pitching change here in Detroit, where the visitors from Kansas City leading 2-0.
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0: 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Jacob Wagaspak is the third pitcher of the night for the Tigers, their second right-handed pitcher. Wagaspak, W-A-G-U-E-S-P-A-C-K. A 1.26 ERA. This is his 12th appearance. And this is his first year as a Tiger. Right-hander Jacob Wagaspak against Salvador Perez. Nobody on, two down. Here in the seventh, the pitch. Fastball misses outside. Ball one on Salvi, who drew a 10-pitch walk in the first inning. And he struck out swinging in the third, and then he grounded out to third in the fifth. So 0-for-2 of the walk tonight. They play him to pull. And the 1-0. And a fastball in the inside corner is a called strike from Wagaspak. 6 feet, 6 inches, 32-year-old, right-handed pitcher. Works on the stretch. 1-1 pitch. Swing and a miss at a fastball up. That one at 93. 1-2 on the captain. Trying to get on with two down. And the pitch. Swing and a high pop fly into shallow right. Got under it. Kerry Carpenter coming in. Still coming. He's got it. And that's the final out of the inning. So Salvi pops out. The Royals go 1-2-3. We go to the home seventh. The Royals lead it 2-0.
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0: 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And John Schreiber, a Michigan native and a former Tiger, comes to pitch the seventh inning following five scoreless innings from the starter Randy Dobnak, and then a scoreless sixth inning from lefty Matt Strom. And now it's the right-hander Schreiber. He'll get Dylan Dingler, Kerry Carpenter, and Spencer Torkelson. They're due up in this inning. Righty, lefty, righty. The game as usual. Close game. Royals and Tigers always seem to play close games. And we have another one here tonight. And we'll see if John can hold on to this 2-0 lead as he faces their catcher, Dingler, who has grounded out and drawn a walk tonight. Uniform number 13. So Dingler has that in common with the Royals' normal everyday catcher, Salvador Perez, when healthy, number 13. Schreiber from the belt delivers, and he delivers it inside for a ball. Schreiber began his career with the Tigers, came up for the first time in 2019. He was with Detroit for parts of a couple of seasons, 19 and 20. Then it was off to Boston for 3 years, and now in his third year with the Royals. Next pitch swing. Liner the other way, shallow right. It's going to drop in front of Lofton for a base hit. So Dingler's on to begin inning number 7.
14: On the TV side, they just showed a highlight of Schreiber's big league debut, which came against the Royals. And Schreiber was clean shaven for that pitching appearance. We've only ever known him to have this big, bushy beard. That was the first time I ever saw John Schreiber's chin.
0: A shaven Schreiber. The batter is Carpenter, and he'll take a breaking ball outside. That's the sweeper from John Schreiber. That's a special of his. Missed for a ball, 1-0 the count. Carpenter is grounded to second and grounded to first tonight, 0-2. He all of a sudden represents a potential tying run. Schreiber comes set, now deals, and a swing, and a liner to right field over the leaping Pasquantino for a hit. Dingler's going to go first to third as Lofton picks it up. And just like that, the Tigers have at the corners with nobody out, and this big crowd comes to life in the seventh inning. That'll bring up Torkelson. Torkelson, their first baseman with 19 home runs and 18 doubles and 50 driven in and 9 career homers against the Royals. Torkelson stands in, having struck out his first two times up tonight. Once swinging, once looking. So back-to-back base hits to begin Schreiber's night. Schreiber began the night with a 3.29 ERA. This is his 43rd appearance. Righty-righty the pitch. And a swing and a ground ball pulled foul, third base side. Grounded into 9 double plays. Infield playing back with a 2-0 lead and runners at the corners and nobody down. The 0-1. And a called strike on the inside corner.
15: The batter is challenging the strike call.
0: The batter will challenge. Look up at the big board in left field. And it's a strike.
15: Detroit is out of challenges.
0: There you go, Detroit. No more challenges for you tonight.

0: Schreiber has had six ground ball double plays turned behind him. So this is a good combo if you're thinking double play. 0-2, and the pitch, and a fastball's high and away. 1-2. Almost any pitcher, especially reliever, works on adrenaline. And Schreiber, you get the feel of his adrenaline every minute he's on the mound. He is high intensity out there. 1-2 in the pitch. And a fastball misses away. And now it's 2-2. Dingler the runner at third. Carpenter the runner at first. Torkelson the batter. Two balls, two strikes on him. From the belt. Schreiber delivers, and a swing and a miss, and he struck him out with a fastball. Big strikeout for John Schreiber here in the seventh inning for the first out of the inning. So now a double play ball could get him out of the inning without allowing a run, but he's going to face a left-handed batter in Zach McKinstry. Steven Cruz begins warming in the Royals' pen. McKinstry tonight is 2-for-2. A base hit to center and a base hit to right. Left-handed batter. They're at the corners, one out. Infield back. Here's the pitch. Swing. Little popper on the infield. Caught by the shortstop Velasquez. As it was a little knuckler off the bat of McKinstry as he was jammed by the pitch coming from Schreiber. And there very quickly is out number two. So Schreiber created a mess for himself. First and third, nobody out. Now he's two-thirds of the way of getting out of the woods. He's going to face the number nine hitter, another left-handed bat. And James Altman, who is 0-for-2 tonight, a strikeout and a ground out. First and third, two down. 2-0 Royals, bottom of the seventh. Altman waits. Schreiber from the belt. Here's the pitch. And a fastball misses off the plate for ball one. Royals put up two in the top of the sixth on a two-run Isaac Collins home run. That's the only scoring we've had from either team tonight, but the Tigers are threatening with Dingler at third and Carpenter at first. 1-0, here's the pitch. Fastball misses low, and now it's 2-0. John Schreiber leans in, now comes set. 2-0 pitch. Swing and a ball chopped foul off to the right, over off the netting in front of the Royals dugout on the first base side. First of a four-game series here in Detroit. Mentioned Detroit began the night 4.5 out in the wild card race. They've been on a run lately. Just coming off a 4-2 road trip. 2-1, the pitch. Swing and a foul back as he came with a sweeper that time. 2-2 the count, and Schreiber's a strike away from taking this 2-0 lead to the eighth inning. He's about to throw his 15th pitch. He's gotten ahead of the number nine hitter, 0-2. Let's see what he does here. Schreiber comes set. And the 2-2. Swing and a high fly ball to right. Back goes Lofton. Still going. Lofton back in front of the fence. He leaps. It's gone. A home run. Just beyond the reach of Nick Lofton. A three-run homer. And just like that, the Tigers take a 3-2 lead. Fourth home run of the year for James Altman. Schreiber back in his home state against his original team. Left a fastball middle in for the left-handed batter, and he hit it just over the yellow line and onto the shrubbery just beyond the outfield fence. So it's 3-2, and back to the top of the order, McGonigal, the rookie left-handed hitter. He'll look at a strike from Schreiber.
1: And it feels like it happens time after time, game after game, this ballpark against this team.
0: McGonigal waits. 0-1. The pitch is down in the dirt. So Schreiber will try to get the third out now, but instead of working with a 2-0 lead, the Royals are down a run, 3-2. McGonigal is 0-for-3 tonight, and the pitch, and he takes a fastball a little bit low. Now Schreiber's behind him, 2-1. McGonigal

0: trying to extend his hit streak to five. He's having a wonderful rookie season as the leadoff man and shortstop for the Tigers. Here's the pitch. And it misses down and away. They liked him so much from what they saw as him as an amateur and a minor leaguer in his brief beginning at the major league level earlier this year. Back in April, they signed him to an 8-year, $150 million contract. He's 21. He'll turn 22 in a few weeks. The contract takes him to age 30. And the pitch. And a swing and a line drive toward the alley in left center. That's going to be down for a hit. Over to plate is Collins. He's not stopping at first, heading for a second. He is out trying to stretch a single into a double. And that does end the inning, but not before the Tigers take the lead on a three-run homer from the number nine hitter, James Outman. We go to the eighth. Detroit leads it 3-2.
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0: Well, here we are again. A tight game in Detroit. A tenuous grasp on the lead. And a Tigers go-ahead home run in the late innings. The Royals find themselves, after leading 2-0 until two outs in the bottom of the seventh, now trailing the Tigers 3-2. Michael Massey leads off the top of the eighth with Isaac Collins on deck. And then Josh Rojas due up third. That's against right-hander Drew Anderson, who's ended the game out of the Tigers' bullpen. This is Anderson's first season with the Tigers. He's making his 37th appearance. He's thrown 58 in the third innings, struck out 73. He's also issued 23 walks. He's allowed 9 home runs this year. 32-year-old from the biggest little city, Reno, Nevada. Massey's 1-for-3 with a single today. First pitch to him. Massey chops it up the first baseline, foul, and it's 0-1. Anderson has become known within the Tigers bullpen at having reverse splits. He's better against lefties than righties, but over the last month or so, those splits have come a little bit closer to neutral than they were the first month or so of the year. Here's the pitch. Fastball high, 1-1 on Massey. Anderson's fastball has been very effective this year. His changeup has been his best swing and miss pitch. The 1-1. There's the changeup. It's lined through the right side, a base hit into right field. It's a multi-hit game for Michael Massey. He's got a leadoff single for the second time tonight. He represents the potential tying run and now passes that baton to Tyler Tolbert, who pops out of the first base dugout to pinch run. Massey has a hit in all 6 games he's started since the All-Star break. He is 10-for-25 since the break. His leadoff single sets the table in a one-run game in the top of the 8th. And now Isaac Collins bats. Switch hitter batting left. Anderson delivers. Collins shows bunt, pulls back, takes a curveball. Called strike, and it's 0-1.

0: Collins started the scoring in tonight's game with his two-run homer in the sixth inning. It was his sixth home run of the year. Toss over to first, and Tolbert's back to the bag with a dive safely. Since the beginning of the 2024 season, the Royals and Tigers have played 32 games entering tonight. The pitch. Collins shows bunt, pushes it toward third. Lee charges in and makes a sliding grab. Collins is out. Sacrifice unsuccessful. How you Lee into the game defensively in the seventh inning after pinch hitting. Knew the bunt was coming. He was racing in on the pitch, and Collins bunted it right to him. One big out now in the top of the eighth, and Josh Rojas steps to the plate. First pitch, Tolbert takes off. Fastball in for a strike. Throw on a second on a bounce, not in time. Tolbert dives across the base safely. He holds the bag. He's in with a steal. Potential tying run in scoring position.
1: So the same result of a sacrifice, runner at second, one out.
0: Fair enough.
1: Not that you want to pop up a bunch of temp, but.
0: 0-1 pitch down and in. Pops away from Dingler, rolls into the left-handed batter's box, and Tolbert takes third. Now he's 90 feet away from tying the game. The Royals catch a break. The Tigers are forced to bring their infield in. It's a wild pitch from Drew Anderson. One ball, one strike on Josh Rojas. Here's the pitch. Changeup over the outer edges of strike, 1-2. So of the 32 games between these two teams, over the better part of the last 2 years, 20 of them have been decided by two runs or fewer. 20 of the 32. Here's the pitch. Rojas lines it into right center field. That's a base hit. Tolbert's in to tie the game. It's Josh Rojas who comes through in the late innings tonight. A game-tying RBI single. And we're locked at three in the top of the eighth inning. Second hit of the game for Josh Rojas, who's been red hot since the All-Star break. He's 2-for-4 tonight. He's 9-for-23 since the break. Now Nick Lofton bats. The pitch. In for a strike, and it's 0-1. Or rather, pardon, Josh Rojas is 9-for-23 since the Royals were in Baltimore, since the series just before the break. Point is the same. The 0-1 pitch. That's low. One ball, one strike. And now Mr. Clutch. Nick Lofton has had the game-winning or game-tying RBI for the Royals in three straight games. He had the walk-off on Monday, go-ahead RBI on Tuesday, tied the game yesterday. The pitch. Lofton pops it up. Shallow right field. Carpenter circles. Now races in toward the line. He makes the grab on the move. And Lofton's out. Two gone. So, those 20 games between the Royals and Tigers decided by two runs or fewer. Want to guess the record? This is not a fun trivia question.
1: 10-10.
0: It's not pretty.
1: Oh, no, it's not. You're right.
0: The Royals are 6-14 in these tight games against the Tigers going back to the beginning of 2024.
1: This ballpark's been a tough place.
0: First pitch to Andrew Velasquez. He takes a strike, and it's 0-1. And I don't have it broken down by ballpark, but if you told me that all six of the Royals' wins by that margin were at Kauffman Stadium, I'd believe you. The 0-1. Next ball outside, and the count's now 1-1.
1: Well, the home run by Outman is somewhat emblematic of the difference because it's a short porch to right, and it was a home run here, and Kansas City, it barely gets

0: warning track. That's one little.
1: Anderson delivers. Velasquez swings and misses 1-2.
0: That's not to say that every home run has been a wall scraper or anything like that, but it just gives you like another frustrating thing about coming here versus home, and the Royals tend to do better against them at home.
1: Here's the pitch. Check swing, roller, foul, third base side. Still 1-2 on Andrew Velasquez. Among the Royals' close losses to the Tigers are the three straight back in mid-April at this ballpark. And the Royals did get a one-run win over the Tigers in early May at Kauffman Stadium. The pitch, that's low, 2-2. And while the Tigers took the lead with a three-run homer in the bottom of the seventh tonight, the Royals have come right back and tied the game in the top of the eighth on an RBI single from Josh Rojas. The 2-2. Curveball over the outer edge, called strike three. Velasquez is down looking, and the inning is over. The Royals tie the game. Michael Massey starts the inning with a single. Tyler Tolbert enters as a pinch runner. He steals second. He gets a third on a wild pitch. And Josh Rojas brings him in. One run, two hits, no errors, one left. We go to the bottom of the eighth. The Royals and Tigers are tied at three.
2: Hey, Royals fans. This is HUD. Another broken bat?
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1: Detroit, bottom of the eighth inning. Royals 3, Tigers 3, in what has become a back-and-forth game. We were scoreless through 5 innings tonight. Randy Dobnak delivered 5 scoreless in his start. Troy Melton was through 5 scoreless until the sixth inning. That's when the Royals threw the first punch with Isaac Collins' 2-run homer. That drove Melton from the game. The Tigers scored 3 in the bottom of the seventh on a 3-run homer from James Albin off John Schreiber. The Royals just came right back to score in the top of the eighth. Michael Massey led off with a single. Tyler Tolbert pinch ran, stole second, advanced to third on a wild pitch, and Josh Rojas brought him in. And so now to keep the game tied, to preserve this tie, Steven Cruz is on the mound. Facing Gleyber Torres. First pitch. That's clipped into Jensen's mitt. A cutter for a strike, and it's 0-1. Cruz did give up a home run in yesterday's game. That was the only run he allowed. The pitch. Punched foul first base side over the netting into the green seats. It's 0-2. It was a 2-out solo home run that Cruz allowed, but then he got the final out of the inning and the game, and earned the first save of his major league career. Royals beat the Giants 5-4. The pitch. Slice foul. First base side. Out of play into the seats. Still 0-2. Cruz delivers. Fastball outside. 1-2. A little bit of hesitation.

patient on that delivery for Cruz. He lingered after lifting his left leg, trying to throw off Labor Torres's timing. Here's the pitch. Lofted foul, out of play off of the right. Still 1-2 on Labor Torres. Couple of defensive changes behind Stephen Cruz. Nick Lofton has moved from the grass to the dirt. He's at second base. Tyler Tolbert's remained in the game to play right field. The pitch. Chopped down the third baseline. Foul. Still 1-2 on Torres. Now, Cruz has been outstanding since the end of May. 20 appearances. He's only allowed 5 runs. His only Achilles heel has been the home run ball. He delivers. Torres swings and misses. Strike 3. 95 mile an hour cutter off the plate away. Torres chased it. One up, one down with a strikeout for Stephen Cruz. And now he faces Hao-Yu Lee, who drew a walk as a pinch hitter in the sixth. So over the course of the last couple of months for Cruz, he's allowed 5 total runs, 3 homers. Cruz delivers, fastball high, ball 1. That includes the solo shot yesterday. But Cruz has in fact allowed 10 home runs this season in 35 and a third innings now. The pitch, way outside, squirts to the backstop off Jensen's glove, 2 balls, no strikes. And Cruz has allowed 18 total earned runs this year. 10 homers. The pitch, that's outside. 3 balls, no strikes on Hao-Yu Lee. He also struck out the first batter he faced yesterday. That was the 100th strikeout of his career. The pitch, over the outer edge, a strike, and it's 3-1. He's also approaching 100 career innings. Here's the pitch. Hit on the ground, back up the middle, a base hit into center field. Lee's on base for a second time tonight. He now carries the potential go-ahead run. And Riley Green lumbers into the batter's box. Visit for Stephen Cruz. Vinny Pasquantino's over there too. Now, one correction. Stephen Cruz's strikeout of Gleyber Torres tonight was his 100th career strikeout. He entered tonight with 99 strikeouts in 99 innings across 95 appearances. So congrats to Cruz. On the plateau. Mound visit over. First pitch to Green. He rolls it softly to the right side. Lofton charges. Scoops it up. Looks towards second. His only place to first, and he makes it. Lee goes over to second base in scoring position now. There are 2 outs, and the batter is Dylan Dingler. Dingler is 1-for-2 with a single and a walk tonight. Entered tonight with 65 RBIs, tied for 6th most in the American League. Game tied at 3, bottom of the 8. Here's the pitch. Going outside, that's ball 1. Infield plays Dingler to pull. Pasquantino's off the line at first. Cruz lets fly. Fastball sliced foul, first base side out of play, and it's 1-1. Boy, can Cruz bring it. Upper 90s heat, triple digit heat. 6'7" tall, 225 pounds. The 1-1. Popped up down the first baseline, tailing foul, and that's where it winds up on the grass. A foul ball, 1-2. But Cruz got off to a rough start this year. Gave up 3 home runs in his second appearance of the season.

Gave up 8 runs through his first 5 outings. Got optioned back to AAA Omaha, came back up in mid-May. And he has since blossomed into the high-leverage reliever the Royals have hoped that he might become. He's got the stuff for it. It's about harnessing it. And he's proven that he can. Ball and 2 strikes on Dylan Dingler. Here's the pitch. Line down the left field line. That's a fair ball bouncing into the left field corner. Well, he rounds third. He's in to score. The Tigers have retaken the lead. A 2-out go-ahead RBI double for Dylan Dingler. And the Royals, who had just tied the game at the top of the 8th, now trail 4-3 in the bottom of the 8th. It was a cutter. Cruz trying to get Dingler to chase it, but he left it more over the middle of the plate than he wanted. And Dingler was able to catch up to it and pull it. Now Kerry Carpenter, a left-handed hitter. The pitch. Popped up foul, out of play off to the left, and it's 0-1. So Cruz fails to preserve the tie game here in the bottom of the 8th inning. And all of a sudden, the Royals are down to their final 3 outs. The pitch. Swung on and missed. 0-2. Royals have Carter Jensen, Lane Thomas, and Vinny Pasquantino due up in the top of the 9th. With Salvador Perez due up 4th. The pitch. Low and inside. 1-2 now on Carpenter. The pitch. Carpenter fouls it up and over the backstop netting and into the upper deck. Still 1-2. Lefty Drew Summers is warming up in the Tigers' bullpen and sidearming southpaw. Here's the pitch. Chopped foul, first base side. Still a ball and 2 strikes on Carpenter.

0: Bryce Carpenter to pull. Here's the pitch. Punched foul. Third base side out of play. Still 1-2. There have been a lot of foul balls in this inning against Steven Cruz. That's the fourth of this plate appearance and third in a row. Dylan Dingler fouled up a couple right before his RBI double. Another 1-2. Bounce straight back. We'll do it again. 99-mile-an-hour fastball for Cruz. He's now thrown 24 pitches in this inning. 18 of them for strikes. He's filled up the zone. He delivers. Carpenter chops it fair up the first base line. Pasquantino tries to make a short hop pick on a topspin ball. It's off his glove right next to him. He picks it up quickly and throws home to make sure that Dingler stays at third. Pasquantino got caught in between. There was a high chopper off Carpenter's bat. Pasquantino took a couple of steps back, put himself out of position. His only choice was to try to play the ball on the short hop on the backhand. And as he swiped at it, it went off the side of his glove. He's lucky it wound up next to him to prevent Dingler from coming in to score. But what could have been the final out of the inning instead extends the inning. Matt Vierling enters to pinch run at first base. Dylan Dingler's over to third on the play. It's runners on the corners with two outs for Spencer Torkelson. Brian Sweeney's out for a mound visit, maybe to give Cruz a breather. He's now thrown 25 pitches. Pasquantino's charged with an error. Carpenter saw eight pitches in that plate appearance, fouled off five of them. First pitch to Spencer Torkelson. And he takes inside ball one. Jensen challenges.
1: The catcher is challenging the ball call.
0: The Royals have been right with every one of their challenges tonight. Not this time.
1: The pitch is a ball. Kansas City has one challenge remaining.
0: Good time to challenge. Close, but confirmed. One ball, no strikes on Torkelson.

0: side, 2-0. Nick Lofton's playing up the middle at second base. And so with Pasquantino holding Fierling on at first, the right side of the infield is wide open. The pitch. Half swing, full miss from Torkelson. And the count's now 2-1. Pitch. Torkelson pops it up right side of the infield. Vinny Pasquantino angles underneath it. Andrew Velasquez races over from shortstop and calls for it. It's Velasquez to make the catch to end the inning. But the damage is done. The Royals had tied the game in the top of the eighth. The Tigers take the lead right back in the bottom of the eighth. And the Dylan Dingler go-ahead RBI double. We go to the ninth in Detroit. Royals down 4-3.
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0: Here we go, top of the ninth inning at Comerica Park. The Royals trail the Tigers 4-3 in what has been a back-and-forth game since the sixth inning. The Royals scored twice in the top of the sixth. The Tigers took the lead with three in the bottom of the seventh. The Royals tied it with a run in the top of the eighth. And the Tigers took the lead right back with a run in the bottom of the eighth inning. The Royals have the top of the lineup to the plate in the top of the ninth inning. Carter Jensen, Lane Thomas, and Vinny Pasquantino due up with Salvador Perez due up fourth against left-hander Drew Summers. He is bidding for the first of his Major League career. This is, in fact, the first save opportunity of his Major League career. He does have 15 saves in the minors over the course of his career that has spanned the last couple of seasons. Lefty-lefty matchup to start the inning. Summers delivers. First pitch fastball up and away, ball one. Heater at 94. Summers is 25 years old. Former 11th round pick by the Rays back in 2022. Here's the pitch. Over the outer edge of strike, and it's 1-1. He's traded to the Tigers in February of 2025. Made his big league debut last August. That was, in fact, against the Royals. The 1-1. Jensen swings and misses at a slider. It's 1-2. Summers this year has made 19 appearances. He's given up 6 runs in 12 innings. The pitch. Fastball high, 2-2. He's struck out 16, walked 7. He's allowed 1 home run this season. That was a 3-run homer that he allowed to Ahmed Rosario back at the end of June. Here's the pitch. Swung on and missed, strike 3. Jensen comes up empty, and there's 1 out in the top of the ninth inning.

0: So, why is Drew Summers pitching when Kenley Jansen is on the Tigers roster? Well, Kenley Jansen pitched yesterday through 19 pitches. He's pitched in two of the last three games for the Tigers. Unavailable tonight, apparently. First pitch to Lane Thomas. Up and away, ball one. Now Jensen threw 28 pitches on Monday. Kyle Finnegan, who's been their setup man, has also pitched in two of the last three games. 40 total pitches in his last couple outings. The 1-0. Up and away, two balls, no strikes on Lane Thomas. Another one of the high-leverage pitchers for the Tigers has been righty Will Vest. He's on the injured list. He's been out since late June with a stress fracture in his elbow. The pitch over the outer edge of strike, 2-1 now on Thomas. And so it's Drew Summers pressed into closer service for the Tigers tonight. Royals down 4-3, top of the ninth, bases empty, one out. Here's the pitch. Down and in, and the count's now 3-1. Vinny Pasquantino on deck. Salvador Perez in the hole right now on the top step of the Royals dugout first base side. The pitch. Up and away, ball four. Thomas draws a walk. He's the potential tying run. Brings up Vinny Pasquantino. Interestingly, Kyle Finnegan has just started warming up in the Tigers' bullpen. So apparently he is available. The pitch. Pasquantino hits it through the right side, a base hit into right field. Thomas goes to second and stops there. Pasquantino's on at first. The Royals have runners on first and second with one out for Salvador Perez. And A.J. Hinch pops out of the third base dugout to make a presumable pitching change. And so this was the plan all along. Have Summers face the two lefties and the righty between them and then go to Finnegan in case it got dicey after that. So Hinch takes the ball. Here comes Finnegan. Salvador Perez is due up with runners on first and second. One out, top of the ninth. Royals down by a run. And Salvi one big swing away from franchise history.
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0: The stage is set. Runners on first and second,

0: ready to face Kyle Finnegan. First pitch. Fastball up and away. That's ball one. Salvi has faced Finnegan five times in his career. He's 1-for-3 against him lifetime. A base hit could tie the game with Lane Thomas leading off second. Here's the pitch. In on the ground, softly to the right side, a spinner. Torkelson backhands, throws over to second for one. Relay to first is in time, a double play, and the ball game is over. The Royals had a chance to tie it with runners on first and second and only one out, and the only outcome they had to avoid happens. A game-ending double play, and the Royals suffer a one-run loss to the Tigers to open this series in Detroit. The Royals had the lead in the sixth after the Isaac Collins homer. The Tigers took it back with a James Altman three-run homer in the seventh. The Royals tied it in the eighth, only for the Tigers to reclaim the lead in the bottom of the eighth. And while the Royals threatened, they did not score, and they fall just short of a series opening win tonight in Detroit. For the Royals in the top of the ninth, no runs, one hit, no errors, one left on base. The final score from Comerica Park, it's the Tigers 4 and the Royals 3. We're back right after this.
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0: And Bobby swings and hits it deep. 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
0: That's an opposite field homer for Salvador Perez.
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5: Welcome back to Comerica Park with Steve Stewart and our producer-engineer, Eric Guthrie. I'm Jake Eisenberg. Thanks for joining us tonight inside the IBEW Local 124 broadcast booth. It is yet another tight, gut-wrenching loss for the Royals at Comerica Park. There have been plenty of these over the last few years. This is, in fact, the 21st game that the Royals and Tigers have played that has been decided by two or fewer runs since the beginning of the 2024 season. And in those games, the Royals are now 6-15. And, well, the record at this ballpark is probably a lot less pretty. And it always seems to be with a game-tying or go-ahead home run in the late innings in the midst for the Tigers. And that's exactly what happened tonight. Now, this game was scoreless through five innings. Randy Dobnak pitched wonderfully for the Royals, five shutout innings. Troy Melton was through five scoreless before Isaac Collins tagged him for a two-run homer, two batters into the sixth, and so the Royals had a 2-0 lead, but the Tigers rallied, and they put up three in the bottom of the seventh on one swing from James Altman, a go-ahead three-run homer off John Schreiber. But then the Royals rallied, Stu. They got the run right back in the top of the eighth inning, tied the game at three, only to see that tie game slip through their fingertips in the bottom of the eighth inning when the Tigers rallied and scored a go-ahead run, a two-out RBI double from Dylan Dingler. And the Royals had a chance in the top of the ninth. Runners on first and second with only one out. But Salvador Perez got jammed, hit a spinning grounder softly to the right side, and the Tigers turned a really good double play. Spencer Torkelson to Kevin McGonigal to Kyle Finnegan, the pitcher, who was covering the first base bag. And that was the end of the game. And you look at the pitching tonight, and you look at the bullpen, and John Schreiber and Steven Cruz combined to allow four runs in two innings. But then you can also look at the offense tonight, which went 1-for-10 with runners in scoring position and stranded 10 on base. And those early opportunities now loom even larger. The Royals had the bases loaded with only one out in the first and didn't score, and also stranded a leadoff double in the second.
6: Yeah, the Royals have had a lot of games this year where they've done good things, several good things in a game, but just not enough good things, and they've come up short, and this is another one of those types of nights. Dobnak was excellent, and what a nice addition he's been to plug into this battered rotation. I say battered because of injury. This rotation that coming into the year was going to be the foundation, the rock of this team, as it was when they went to the playoffs 2 years ago, and so many injuries, and guys like Randy, who wasn't even on the radar, wasn't in the organization when the year started or even halfway through the year. Now here he is and pitched very well tonight. Strom came on, and Strom issued a two-out walk but worked around it. And Shriver's had a good year, but, he gave up the three-run homer. And this ballpark is a home run, maybe not at home, but you're pitching here in Detroit. And then Cruz, unfortunately, in some of these high-leverage situations, he's got this stuff, right? And he's got to continue to learn and be able to focus and whatever it is. He seems to have everything you want in a guy to be a high-leverage, very effective late-inning reliever. He did get the save yesterday despite the home run he gave up. And then

0: And then tonight, he's just dazzling the radar gun. He's fooling their guys, but then he winds up giving up a home run. It's unfortunate, but that's the way it goes. And again, another close game between these two teams.
1: Now, the Royals have been very successful in one-run games. 4 one-run wins on the homestand, including 3 straight against the Giants. But tonight, it is a one-run loss to the Tigers to open this series. Game 2 of this series, tomorrow evening, 5:40 Central, first pitch. Our coverage begins at 5 o'clock. We know that Noah Cameron is going to pitch at some point tomorrow. Acting manager Paul Hoover did say that that would be the case. The question is whether or not he starts the game. The Royals could go with an opener, apparently, tomorrow in front of Noah Cameron. On the other side for the Tigers, it is left-hander Tarik Skubal. How many more starts does he make as a Tiger? At least one, and that comes tomorrow evening. He enters with a 2.83 ERA. So it's a battle of lefties tomorrow. 5:40 first pitch, and we're on the air at 5 o'clock. Again, the final score from Comerica Park tonight. It's the Detroit Tigers 4 and the Kansas City Royals 3. Stu's got the final totals.
0: Okay, Jake, for the Tigers, 4 runs, 10 hits, no errors. They leave 6 for the Royals, 3 runs, 9 hits, 1 error. They strand 10. The win tonight goes to Drew Anderson, who's 4-4 on the year. Steven Cruz takes the loss. He's 2-3. The Royals got a 2-run homer from Isaac Collins in the 6th inning. At that point, it was a 2-0 lead. Collins hitting his 6th on the year. James Outman, the big blow for the Tigers, put them ahead at that point. 3-2 was his 4th home run on the year. But the Tigers wound up doing what they had to do to get a 4-3 victory here tonight. The Royals again 1-for-10 with runners in scoring position. A 2-hour, 46-minute game. 35,548 here to see it tonight. Game 1 of a 4-game series, and for the Royals, a 10-game road trip. 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Again, the final score, it was the Tigers winning the opener of the series 4-3, and we're back to Detroit in just a moment.
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0: 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Again, a 4-3 final. And if you weren't with us earlier, we mentioned that Matt Quatrero is away from the ball club for personal reasons for the time being. They expect him back soon. Paul Hoover, who's the Royals bench coach, is the acting manager with cue away from the club right now. Let's hear what Paul Hoover has to

0: say in his post-game comments.
1: How tough was that ending on? Was that save with Salvi, but also just game-wise and got into that play?
2: Yeah, obviously, that's the guy we went up in that situation, right? And Finnegan's, he's been doing it for a while, and he's good, and he got him out in front, and he capped it. I think it was a split, and they were able to turn a double play. Just overall, we were in it. We had the lead, obviously, and then one big swing of the bat, and it was behind the eight ball a little bit, but then paddle back, Rojas tied it up for us. Just unfortunate that we were one run short tonight.
1: Kind of look back at some of those missed opportunities on the basis, too, they were able to paddle back throughout that game to
2: the Yeah, I mean, we, with the first inning, we put together a lot of really quality at bats, but the guys had a really good year, and he's been bearing down on the guys, and he made it really tough for our guys, and he was able to get out of that inning.
1: Seen a strikeout put up 2-1 at the plate like that, and just how
2: Yeah, I know. I was surprised that he was going to the plate, and I thought he was going to be safe. But then with the shadows, it was hard to see what happened, and then you saw it. He made a heck of a play by getting the plate before Carter got there.
3: What'd you make of Brady Dobnak tonight in terms of his sinker and his
2: Yeah, I mean, there were a lot of left-handers in there, and he kept them off balance with the changeup as well as the sweeper and the sinker. He did a great job. I mean, he told us he gave us 5 scoreless, and we were able to turn it over to the bullpen, and we would have took that all day.
3: What did you just make of Isaac Collins? Just those attacks early on, he strikes out in the first inning, but he comes back and gets the 2-run home run.
2: Yeah, that's a big swing for him. It's a big swing for us. The group is resilient. They've been through a lot, and they continue to battle. Isaac's the same way, and he was able to put a good swing and make it able for us to take a little bit of a lead there.
1: What led to the decision to take Randy out there after 5? So many 6 pitches. Obviously, I know it's going around for the third time.
2: Yeah, third time. The leadoff guy, he saw a lot of pitches as well. We consider it probably be his fourth time. So we thought 5 innings and with Strom coming in, we felt good about where we were at, and he did his job, and he gave us a chance to win that game.
1: So I know for you, Dominic has for a few times, so given how stretched thin you are with the depth, how important has it been for you to kind of
2: Oh, it's been amazing. I mean, like you said, the depth has been hit, and coming in and giving us a chance every time out to stay in games and have a chance to win has been huge for us.
1: It's tough.
2: Yeah, I mean, I'm going to get a bad rival battling, and we ultimately got to the leader up that what we were trying to do, just to get it up.
1: With Cruz, I know he's been pitching well. You guys wanted to get him some higher leverage in the back end of the games. Is this something where he needs to learn kind of how to handle those back end innings like you've given him the last couple of outs here?
2: Experience is the ultimate teacher, but he's been throwing the ball well. He deserves to get a better look and some higher leverage, and he got that opportunity tonight, and tonight he didn't come through, but he's built a lot of credibility amongst the group, and we'll continue to lean on him.
3: You mentioned that Jack could have been available tonight. What is he with for him?
2: Yeah, I think that was the best thing for him. Just give him another day and see where he's at.
0: And there's Paul Hoover, the Royals bench coach, who's the acting manager in the absence of Matt Quatrero for the moment. You're listening to the Midwest Marine Boats postgame show.
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3: Welcome back to the Midwest Marine Boats postgame show. It was a back-and-forth ball game. Unfortunately, went the Tigers' way. They take a 4-3 victory here tonight, but the Royals had some good moments, and certainly the sixth inning was a good moment tonight for the Royals as Michael Massey led off that sixth inning with a base hit to right field. That brought up Isaac Collins, who provided our Stako Electric play of the game. From the high set, he deals. A swing and a high fly ball deep right field. That's way back, and that's way out of here. A two-run home run from Isaac Collins, and the Royals take a 2-0 lead here in Detroit. That was a shot. A two-run homer for Collins. That's his sixth home run, RBIs 33 and 34. So the Royals had a 2-0 lead at that point, and it stayed that way till the bottom of the seventh inning. Unfortunately, in the bottom of the seventh inning, the Tigers answered with a multi-run home run of their own, but in their case, it was a three-run homer off the bat of James Outman. So suddenly, after a 2-0 lead, the Royals found themselves behind 3-2. That took us to the top of the eighth inning, and in that frame, Michael Massey again got things started with a base hit. Tyler Tolbert pinch ran, stole second, went to third on a wild pitch, and with one out up came Josh Rojas.
4: Here's the pitch. Rojas lines it into right center field. That's a base hit. Tolbert's in to tie the game. It's Josh Rojas who comes through in the late innings tonight. A game-tying RBI single, and we're locked at three in the top of the eighth inning.
3: And so that made it a 3-3 ball game. The Tigers are going to win it 4-3, but those were our Stako Electric Company Electric plays of the game, brought to you by Stako Electric Construction Company, the official electrical contractor of the Kansas City Royals. So the Tigers score a run on the bottom of the eighth to go ahead 4-3. They win by that 4-3 final score. 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

0: 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As we come to you one more time from the IBEW Local 124 broadcast booth, Tigers take the opener of this four-game series and this 10-game road trip for the Royals. Royals are going to try to get even tomorrow night, but they'll have a tough task. They'll be facing Tarek Skubal. The outstanding lefty will be on the mound for the Tigers tomorrow night at 6:40. The Royals, 5:40 Kansas City time, a 5:40 first pitch tomorrow for those of you in the Midwest and the Central Time Zone. The Royals expect Noah Kammer to pitch tomorrow. The question is, will he start or will the Royals employ an opener ahead of Noah Kammer? It is his turn to pitch. He expects to pitch. We'll find out tomorrow what the Royals' plans are. But Tarek Skubal will go for the Tigers in a 5:40 ball game tomorrow. We'll be on the air with the Bob Allen Ford pregame show. It's straight up 5:00 on your Friday night. We hope you'll spend it with us. For those of you listening on our flagship station in Kansas City, 96.5 The Fan, stay tuned for Vern's postgame show with Josh Vernier. It's also available on the Odyssey app. And the final score here tonight, Tigers 4, Royals 3. For Jake Eisenberg and our producer-engineer, Eric Guthrie, Steve Stewart saying goodnight from Detroit.
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2: Here's a look at your forecast. Cloudy skies expected tonight with a chance of thunderstorms. Lows dip down to about 64. Cloudy skies expected again tomorrow. Thunderstorms likely. Daytime highs approaching 77. Chance for storms tomorrow night. Lows dip down to about 67. Slight chance of rain showers Saturday with highs in the upper 80s. Bright sunshine expected Sunday. I'm staff meteorologist Derek Height. Currently, it's 70 degrees.
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1: Fox News, I'm Tom Graham. U.S. military launching a 13th night of attacks aimed at Iran. President Trump says leaders there are not ready to negotiate.
2: They would like to do something, but I say they're not ready yet. They need more of the same.
1: Now, the Pentagon says the latest strikes are aimed at degrading Iran's ability to attack commercial shipping. Today, the House passing a resolution to halt the war in Iran.
3: The House voting to shackle the president and end the fighting. Four Republicans joined all Democrats to halt the conflict. The president's supporters claim the vote undercuts American forces.
1: Fox's Chad Perger on the measure failed in the Senate. Consumers already feeling pinched since the start of the Iran war may be feeling more pain after oil prices pushed past $100 a barrel today. The price reaching a marked turn from falling oil prices when hostilities between the U.S. and Iran eased in June. 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

0: Here's a look at your forecast.
1: Cloudy skies expected tonight with a chance of thunderstorms. Lows dip down to about 64. Cloudy skies expected again tomorrow. Thunderstorms likely. Daytime highs approaching 77. Chance for storms tomorrow night. Lows dip down to about 67. Slight chance of rain showers Saturday with highs in the upper 80s. Bright sunshine expected Sunday. I'm staff meteorologist Derek

0: height. Currently, it's 70 degrees.
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0: Here's a look at your forecast. Cloudy skies expected tonight with a chance of thunderstorms. Lows dip down to about 64. Cloudy skies expected again tomorrow. Thunderstorms likely. Daytime highs approaching 77. Chance for storms tomorrow night. Lows dip down to about 67. Slight chance of rain showers Saturday with highs in the upper 80s. Bright sunshine expected Sunday. I'm Staff Meteorologist Derek Height. Currently 68.
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1: Fox News, I'm Tom Graham. U.S. military launching a 13th night of attacks aimed at Iran. President Trump says leaders there are not ready to negotiate.
2: They would like to do something, but I say they're not ready yet. They need more of the same.
1: The Pentagon says the latest strikes are aimed at degrading Iran's ability to attack commercial shipping. Today, the House passing a resolution to halt the war in Iran.
3: The House voting to shackle the president and end the fighting. Four Republicans joined all Democrats to halt the conflict. The president's supporters claim the vote undercuts American forces.
1: Fox's Chad Pergram, the measure failed in the Senate. Consumers already feeling pinched since the start of the Iran war may be feeling more pain after oil prices pushed past $100 a barrel today. The elevated price reaching a marked turn from falling oil prices when hostilities between the U.S. and Iran eased in June. 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

0: Here's a look at your forecast. Cloudy skies expected tonight with a chance of thunderstorms. Lows dip down to about 64. Cloudy skies expected again tomorrow. Thunderstorms likely. Daytime highs approaching 77. Chance for storms tomorrow night. Lows dip down to about 67. Slight chance of rain showers Saturday with highs in the upper 80s. Bright sunshine expected Sunday. I'm Staff Meteorologist Derek Height. Currently 68.
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0: here's a look at your forecast.
1: Cloudy skies expected tonight with a chance of thunderstorms. Lows dip down to about 64. Cloudy skies expected again tomorrow. Thunderstorms likely. Daytime highs approaching 77. Chance for storms tomorrow night. Lows dip down to about 67. Slight chance of rain showers Saturday with highs in the upper 80s. Bright sunshine expected Sunday. I'm staff meteorologist Derek Height. Currently 68.
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1: Fox News, I'm Tom Graham. U.S. military launching a 13th night of attacks aimed at Iran. President Trump says leaders there are not ready to negotiate.
2: They would like to do something, but I say they're not ready yet. They need more of the same.
1: The Pentagon says the latest strikes are aimed at degrading Iran's ability to attack commercial shipping. Today, the House passing a resolution to halt the war in Iran.
3: The House voting to shackle the president and end the fighting. Four Republicans joined all Democrats to halt the conflict. The president's supporters claim the vote undercuts American forces.
1: Fox's Chad Pergram, the measure failed in the Senate. Consumers already feeling pinched since the start of the Iran war may be feeling more pain after oil prices pushed past $100 a barrel today. The elevated price reaching a marked turn from falling oil prices when hostilities between the U.S. and Iran eased in June. 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

0: Here's a look at your forecast. Chance of thunderstorms
1: overnight,
0: otherwise overcast. Lows dip down to about 64. Cloudy skies expected again Friday. Storms likely. Daytime highs approaching 77. Lows around 67. Friday night, chance for storms. Highs around 89 Saturday, with a slight chance of rain showers. 93, sunny skies Sunday. I'm staff meteorologist Derek Height. Currently, it's 68 degrees.
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0: Here's a look at your forecast. Chance of thunderstorms
1: overnight,
0: otherwise overcast. Lows dip down to about 64. Cloudy skies expected again Friday. Storms likely. Daytime highs approaching 77. Lows around 67. Friday night, chance for storms. Highs around 89 Saturday, with a slight chance of rain showers. 93, sunny skies Sunday. I'm staff meteorologist Derek Height. Currently, it's 68 degrees.
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1: Fox News, I'm Tom Graham. U.S. military launching a 13th night of attacks aimed at Iran. President Trump says leaders there are not ready to negotiate.
2: They would like to do something, but I say they're not ready yet. They need more of the same.
1: Now, the Pentagon says the latest strikes are aimed at degrading Iran's ability to attack commercial shipping. Today, the House passing a resolution to halt the war in Iran.
3: The House voting to shackle the president and end the fighting. Four Republicans joined all Democrats to halt the conflict. The president's supporters claim the vote undercuts American forces.
1: Fox's Chad Perger on the measure failed in the Senate. Consumers already feeling pinched since the start of the Iran war may be feeling more pain after oil prices pushed past $100 a barrel today. The elevated price reaching a marked turn from falling oil prices when hostilities between the U.S. and Iran eased in June. 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

0: Here's a look at your forecast. Chance of thunderstorms
1: overnight,
0: otherwise overcast. Lows dip down to about 64. Cloudy skies expected again Friday. Storms likely. Daytime highs approaching 77. Lows around 67. Friday night, chance for storms. Highs around 89 Saturday, with a slight chance of rain showers. 93, sunny skies Sunday. I'm staff meteorologist Derek Height. Currently, it's 68 degrees.

0: Here's a look at your forecast. An extreme heat watch begins at 1 p.m. tomorrow afternoon and continues until 7 p.m. Tuesday night. Cloudy skies expected overnight with a slight chance for storms. Lows around 64. Cloudy skies Friday. Storms likely. Eyes level off around 75. Cloudy skies Friday night. Chance of thunderstorms 67. I'm staff meteorologist Derek Height. Right now, it's 70 degrees.
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1: Fox News, I'm Tom Graham. U.S. military launching a 13th night of attacks aimed at Iran. President Trump says leaders there are not ready to negotiate.
2: They would like to do something, but I say they're not ready yet. They need more of the same.
1: Now, the Pentagon says the latest strikes are aimed at degrading Iran's ability to attack commercial shipping. Today, the House passing a resolution to halt the war in Iran.
3: The House voting to shackle the president and end the fighting. Four Republicans joined all Democrats to halt the conflict. The president's supporters claim the vote undercuts American forces.
1: Fox's Chad Pergram, the measure failed in the Senate. Consumers already feeling pinched since the start of the Iran war may be feeling more pain after oil prices pushed past $100 a barrel today. The elevated price reaching a marked turn from falling oil prices when hostilities between the U.S. and Iran eased in June. 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

0: Thank you.
1: Here's a look at your forecast. An extreme heat watch begins at 1 p.m. tomorrow afternoon and continues until 7 p.m. Tuesday night. Cloudy skies expected overnight with a slight chance for storms. Lows around 64. Cloudy skies Friday. Storms likely. Highs level off around 75. Cloudy skies Friday night. Chance of thunderstorms 67. I'm Staff Meteorologist Derek Height. Currently 68.

0: Here's a look at your forecast.
1: An extreme heat watch begins at 1 p.m. tomorrow afternoon and continues until 7 p.m. Tuesday night. Cloudy overnight with a slight chance of thunderstorms. Lows dip down to about 64. Overcast skies again Friday. Thunderstorms likely, 75. Chance of thunderstorms Friday night. Lows around 67. Overcast skies. I'm staff meteorologist Derek Height. Currently, it's 68 degrees.
2: Well, will you look at me? 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
1: Fox News, I'm Tom Graham. U.S. military launching a 13th night of attacks aimed at Iran. President Trump says leaders there are not ready to negotiate.
2: They would like to do something, but I say they're not ready yet. They need more of the same.
1: Now, the Pentagon says the latest strikes are aimed at degrading Iran's ability to attack commercial shipping. Today, the House passing a resolution to halt the war in Iran.
3: The House voting to shackle the president and end the fighting. Four Republicans joined all Democrats to halt the conflict. The president's supporters claim the vote undercuts American forces.
1: Fox's Chad Perger on the measure failed in the Senate. Consumers already feeling pinched since the start of the Iran war may be feeling more pain after oil prices pushed past $100 a barrel today. The elevated price reaching a marked turn from falling oil prices when hostilities between the U.S. and Iran eased in June. 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

Here's a look at your forecast. An extreme heat watch begins at 1 p.m. tomorrow afternoon and continues until 7 p.m. Tuesday night. Cloudy overnight with a slight chance of thunderstorms. Lows dip down to about 64. Overcast skies again Friday. Thunderstorms likely 75. Chance of thunderstorms Friday night. Lows around 67. Overcast skies. I'm staff meteorologist Derek Height. Currently, it's 68 degrees.

0: Here's a look at your forecast. An extreme heat watch begins at 1 p.m. tomorrow afternoon. Cloudy skies expected overnight with a chance of thunderstorms. Lows dip down to about 65. Cloudy skies expected again Friday. Thunderstorms likely. Temperatures reach up to 75. Cloudy skies expected Friday night. Chance for storms. Lows level off around 68. I'm staff meteorologist Derek Height. Currently, it's 68 degrees.
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1: Fox News, I'm Tom Graham. U.S. military launching a 13th night of attacks aimed at Iran. President Trump says leaders there are not ready to negotiate.
2: They would like to do something, but I say they're not ready yet. They need more of the same.
1: Now, the Pentagon says the latest strikes are aimed at degrading Iran's ability to attack commercial shipping. Today, the House passing a resolution to halt the war in Iran.
3: The House voting to shackle the president and end the fighting. Four Republicans joined all Democrats to halt the conflict. The president's supporters claim the vote undercuts American forces.
1: Fox's Chad Perger on the measure failed in the Senate. Consumers already feeling pinched since the start of the Iran war may be feeling more pain after oil prices pushed past $100 a barrel today. The elevated price reaching a marked turn from falling oil prices when hostilities between the U.S. and Iran eased in June. 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

Here's a look at your forecast. An extreme heat watch begins at 1 p.m. tomorrow afternoon. Cloudy skies expected overnight with a chance of thunderstorms. Lows dip down to about 65. Cloudy skies expected again Friday. Thunderstorms likely. Temperatures reach up to 75. Cloudy skies expected Friday night. Chance for storms. Lows level off around 68. I'm staff meteorologist Derek Height. Currently, it's 68 degrees.

0: Here's a look at your forecast. An extreme heat watch begins at 1 p.m. tomorrow afternoon. Cloudy skies expected overnight with a chance of thunderstorms. Lows dip down to about 65. Cloudy skies expected again Friday. Thunderstorms likely. Temperatures reach up to 75. Cloudy skies expected Friday night. Chance for storms. Lows level off around 68. I'm staff meteorologist Derek Height. Currently, it's 69 degrees.
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1: Fox News, I'm Tom Graham. U.S. military launching a 13th night of attacks aimed at Iran. President Trump says leaders there are not ready to negotiate.
2: They would like to do something, but I say they're not ready yet. They need more of the same.
1: Now, the Pentagon says the latest strikes are aimed at degrading Iran's ability to attack commercial shipping. Today, the House passing a resolution to halt the war in Iran.
3: The House voting to shackle the president and end the fighting. Four Republicans joined all Democrats to halt the conflict. The president's supporters claim the vote undercuts American forces.
1: Fox's Chad Perger on the measure failed in the Senate. Consumers already feeling pinched since the start of the Iran war may be feeling more pain after oil prices pushed past $100 a barrel today. The elevated price reaching a marked turn from falling oil prices when hostilities between the U.S. and Iran eased in June. 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

0: know how popular I am? I'm so popular. Everybody loves me so much.
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0: with a chance of thunderstorms.
1: Lows dip down to about 65.
2: Cloudy skies expected again Friday.
0: Thunderstorms likely.
1: Temperatures reach up to 75.
2: Cloudy skies expected Friday night.
0: Chance for storms.
1: Lows level off around 68.
2: I'm Staff Meteorologist Derek Height. Right now, 67.

0: Here's a look at your forecast. An extreme heat watch begins at 1 p.m. tomorrow afternoon. Cloudy skies expected overnight with a chance of thunderstorms. Lows dip down to about 65. Cloudy skies expected again Friday. Thunderstorms likely. Temperatures reach up to 75. Cloudy skies expected Friday night. Chance for storms. Lows level off around 68. I'm staff meteorologist Derek Height. Right now, 67.
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1: Fox News, I'm Tom Graham. U.S. military launching a 13th night of attacks aimed at Iran. President Trump says leaders there are not ready to negotiate.
2: They would like to do something, but I say they're not ready yet. They need more of the same.
1: Now, the Pentagon says the latest strikes are aimed at degrading Iran's ability to attack commercial shipping. Today, the House passing a resolution to halt the war in Iran.
3: The House voting to shackle the president and end the fighting. Four Republicans joined all Democrats to halt the conflict. The president's supporters claim the vote undercuts American forces.
1: Fox's Chad Perger on the measure failed in the Senate. Consumers already feeling pinched since the start of the Iran war may be feeling more pain after oil prices pushed past $100 a barrel today. The elevated price reaching a marked turn from falling oil prices when hostilities between the U.S. and Iran eased in June. 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

0: Here's a look at your forecast.
1: An extreme heat watch begins at 1 p.m. tomorrow afternoon and continues until 7 p.m. Tuesday night. Thunderstorms likely today, otherwise cloudy. Highs around 75. Cloudy skies expected again tonight. Chance of thunderstorms. Lows level off around 68. Highs level off around 91. Tomorrow, sunshine mixed with clouds at times. I'm staff meteorologist Derek Height. Currently, 67.
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3: Save

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1: An extreme heat watch begins at 1 p.m. tomorrow afternoon and continues until 7 p.m. Tuesday night. Thunderstorms likely today, otherwise cloudy. Highs around 75. Cloudy skies expected again tonight. Chance of thunderstorms. Lows level off around 68. Highs level off around 91. Tomorrow, sunshine mixed with clouds at times. I'm staff meteorologist Derek Height. Currently, 67.
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1: Fox News, I'm Tom Graham. U.S. military launching a 13th night of attacks aimed at Iran. President Trump says leaders there are not ready to negotiate.
2: They would like to do something, but I say they're not ready yet. They need more of the same.
1: Now, the Pentagon says the latest strikes are aimed at degrading Iran's ability to attack commercial shipping. Today, the House passing a resolution to halt the war in Iran.
3: The House voting to shackle the president and end.

0: The fighting. Four Republicans joined all Democrats to halt the conflict. The president's supporters claim the vote undercuts American forces.
1: Fox's Chad Perver on the measure failed in the Senate. Consumers already feeling pinched since the start of the Iran war may be feeling more pain after oil prices pushed past $100 a barrel today. The elevated price reaching a marked turn from falling oil prices when hostilities between the U.S. and Iran eased in June. 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
2: Here's a look at local news on regional radio. A bond appearance hearing is Thursday, July 30th in Caldwell County for a Polo man charged with first-degree child endangerment and child abuse causing serious physical injury. According to the probable cause statement, Matthew L. Munson called 911 July 17th to report the child went limp and was unresponsive after having a bottle and a nap. EMS arrived at Munson's residence and transported the child to the hospital for treatment. Law enforcement received the child's medical records on July 21st. Results showed the child to have all three characteristics of shaken baby syndrome. Bond for Munson has been denied. His hearing is at 10 a.m. A preliminary hearing is this morning in Buchanan County for a St. Joseph man charged with unlawful firearm possession. According to the probable cause statement, police made contact with Noah M. Despain while he was a passenger in a stolen vehicle. During a search of the vehicle, a loaded pistol was found on the rear passenger side floorboard where Despain had been sitting. Despain admitted to owning the gun and told officers he purchased it illegally. He also admitted to being a lifelong narcotics user. Bond is denied. Two Buchanan County area teachers earned honors from the Northwest Missouri State University's Regional Professional Development Center. St. Joseph School District math teacher Victoria Turner's 7th and 8th grade math class all scored proficient or advanced on their end-of-course assessments. Melanie Volgamont teaches 6th grade English language arts in the Mid-Buchanan R5 school district. Missouri Department of Elementary and Secondary Education Interim Commissioner Stacy Priest commended the two on their dedication to student learning and empowerment. That's a look at local and regional news on Regional Radio. I'm Roman Pfister.

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0: Here's a look at your forecast.
1: An extreme heat watch begins at 1 p.m. tomorrow afternoon and continues until 7 p.m. Tuesday night. Thunderstorms likely today, otherwise cloudy. Highs around 75. Cloudy skies expected again tonight. Chance of thunderstorms. Lows level off around 68. Highs level off around 91. Tomorrow, sunshine mixed with clouds at times. I'm staff meteorologist Derek Height. Currently, 67.
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0: When Corinth, Utah was established in 1869, it quickly got the reputation as a rough-and-tumble railroad town. While the state's residents were overwhelmingly Mormon, Corinth set itself up as the Gentile capital of the state, providing all kinds of entertainment not found in other places.
3: You could go into a stable, park your horse. The door right adjacent to the stable was a bar.
0: Resident Marjorie Mills has written a book on the history of the town. She says it had one other very unique establishment.
3: There was even a divorce machine, only one in the state of Utah. It was like a vending machine, but for $2.50, you could roll out your writ of divorcement right there on the street.
0: Corinth had an interesting mix of cultures, some permanent residents, others passing through on the Transcontinental Railroad.
3: There was the Chinese, which, you know, they helped on the railroad, and they were mainly the ones that were kind of kept themselves separate, but they were the launderers. You know, we heard of Chinese laundries. They did a lot of that kind of business in Corinth.
0: Brigham Young and the first Mormons in the state arrived here on July 24, 1847, a date known as Pioneer Day. Since Corinth was the non-Mormon Gentile capital of the state, city leaders chose to ignore that holiday.
3: Corinth was the only town that celebrated the 4th of July versus the 24th of July. For years, it had some really fantastic 4th of July celebrations.
0: The town pretty much did its own thing, including a chapter in the city's history when they literally paved their streets in gold. That story is next time as we travel the countryside in Corinth, Utah. I'm Andrew McRae.
4: This is Andrew McRae. It's time for the American Countryside, brought to you on KKWK by BTC Bank. Community-minded, just like you.
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1: Fox News, I'm Tom Graham. U.S. military launching a 13th night of attacks aimed at Iran. President Trump says leaders there are not ready to negotiate.
2: They would like to do something, but I say they're not ready yet. They need more of the same.
1: The Pentagon says the latest strikes are aimed at degrading Iran's ability to attack commercial shipping. Today, the House passing a resolution to halt the war in Iran.
3: The House voting to shackle the president and end the fighting. Four Republicans joined all Democrats to halt the conflict. The president's supporters claim the vote undercuts American forces.
1: Fox's Chad Perger on the measure failed in the Senate. Consumers already feeling pinched since the start of the Iran war may be feeling more pain after oil prices pushed past $100 a barrel today. The elevated price reaching a marked turn from falling oil prices when hostilities between the U.S. and Iran eased in June. 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
4: Here's a look at the local and regional news on regional radio. A preliminary hearing in Clay County is Tuesday for an Independence man charged with second-degree assault of a special victim, armed criminal action, and aggravated fleeing. According to court records, law enforcement attempted to initiate a traffic stop on 59-year-old Scott K. Adkins, but he instead led them on a high-speed pursuit on Interstate 435. After a lengthy chase, Adkins ended the pursuit and deputies attempted to remove him from the vehicle. During that time, Adkins unsuccessfully tried to stab an officer with a box-cutting knife and stabbed himself multiple times in the torso with it. Adkins was taken to Liberty Hospital for treatment and transported to Clay County Detention Center. Bond is set at $200,000. Setting of a preliminary hearing is Wednesday in Livingston County for a Marceline woman accused of stealing cash from her workplace. Cheyenne M. Hadesiak faces a Class D felony stealing charge. According to the probable cause statement, on July 10th, Hy-Vee Loss Prevention contacted Chillicothe police to report an employee stealing money. Hadesiak was identified during the investigation. She admitted to authorities that she had stolen over $1,000 from registers since June 17th. Bond is set at $10,000. Hadesiak will also appear for seven misdemeanor offenses on the same day. U.S. Highway 65 will be narrowed to one lane in Chillicothe for sidewalk and curb improvements beginning Monday, August 3rd. Crews contracted by the Missouri Department of Transportation will construct curb ramps, sidewalk transitions, and crosswalks at the intersections with Clay and Calhoun streets. A 12-foot

width restriction will be in place. The project is expected to finish by mid-September to comply with the Americans with Disabilities Act. All work is weather permitting. That's a look at local and regional news on Regional Radio. I'm Roman Pfister.

Let's take a look at your closing sentiment report. September corn up 2 at 464, December up 2 and 3 quarters at 487.5, March up 2 and 3 quarters at 503. August soybeans up 4.5 at 1237.5, September up 5 at 1231, November up 4 and 3 quarters at 1243 and 3 quarters. September Chicago wheat down 9.5 at 696.25, December down 9 at 713.75, March down 8.5 at 729.25. August live cattle up 220 at 225.40, October up 217 at 221.37, August feeder cattle up 260 at 343.77, September up 365 at 339.85, October up 360 at 333.45. August lean hogs are up 70 cents at 102.15. With this secure closing settlement report, I'm Kaylin Lair on TFN The Farm Net.

0: Here's a look at your forecast.
1: An extreme heat watch begins at 1 p.m. tomorrow afternoon and continues until 7 p.m. Tuesday night. Thunderstorms likely today, otherwise cloudy. Highs around 75. Cloudy skies expected again tonight. Chance of thunderstorms. Lows level off around 68. Highs level off around 91. Tomorrow, sunshine mixed with clouds at times. I'm staff meteorologist Derek Height. Currently, 67.
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6: With a look at area funeral announcements, Rushville resident 91-year-old Don C. Matthews passed away Friday, July 17th. 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Interment will be at Sugar Creek Cemetery. Memorials are suggested to Wyatt Park Baptist Church or the Noyes Home for Children. St. Joseph resident 60-year-old April Dawn Canterbury passed away Tuesday, June 30th. A visitation is from 5 to 6 this evening at Rupp Funeral Home with a celebration of life to follow. 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Cameron resident 87-year-old Laura Jane Redford passed away Sunday, July 19th. A visitation is 11 a.m. Saturday, July 25th at Poland Thompson Funeral Home with a funeral service to follow at noon. Burial is at Highland Cemetery in Hamilton. Memorials are suggested to Feeding Northland Kids. Funeral announcements are available at northwestmoinfo.com.

0: in four appearances, Massey being the only one to reach home. Detroit reliever Drew Anderson gets the win in one inning with a strikeout and a run, while Kyle Finnegan picks up the save. Steven Cruz is charged with the loss with 1K and 1 run in one inning. The Crowns are back at it today from Comerica Park. They look to send Beck Way to the mound opposite Tarik Skubal. First pitch is at 5:40 this evening. Coverage on Quick 100.1 starts at 5. After a 2-2 draw last week with the San Diego Wave, the Kansas City Current head to Pawtucket to play the Boston Legacy tomorrow at 4. Boston comes into this one 4-8-4, taking a loss to the Washington Spirit on Sunday. The Current, meanwhile, are 8-6-1, sixth place in the league with 25 points, two behind the Utah Royals. Sporting Kansas City go head-to-head with LAFC tomorrow from BMO Stadium after winning 2-1 on Wednesday over Minnesota United. LAFC is coming off of a 3-0 win over crosstown rivals LA Galaxy. They sit at third in the Western Conference with 30 points on the season. Sporting, however, is 4-10-2. Kickoff is at 9:30 p.m. tomorrow. Rookies and QBs report to Mo West in St. Joe today. Fans and analysts alike are going to get a first look at the Kansas City Chiefs rookie class with guys like Mansoor Delane, Peter Woods, and Emmett Johnson top of the list to watch. Patrick Mahomes and Andy Reid are expected to talk with the press this afternoon. KMBC reports that Mahomes is expected to start week one. The quarterback room has changed up a bit with former Bear and Jet Justin Fields added to the roster along with 2026 draft pick and former LSU QB Garrett Nussmeier. That's a look at sports. I'm Roman Pfister.
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487.5. March up 2.75 at 5.03. August soybeans up 4.5 at 12.37.5. September up 5 at 12.31. November up 4.75 at 12.43.75. September Chicago wheat down 9.5 at 6.96.25. December down 9 at 7.13.75. March down 8.5 at 7.29.25. August live cattle up 2.20 at 2.25.40. October up 2.17 at 2.21.37. August feeder cattle up 2.60 at 3.43.77. September up 3.65 at 3.39.85. October up 3.60 at 3.33.45. August lean hogs are up 70 cents at 102.15. With a secure closing settlement report, I'm Kaylin Lair on TFN The Farm Net.

0: Here's a look at your forecast.
1: An extreme heat watch begins at 1 p.m. tomorrow afternoon and continues until 7 p.m. Tuesday night. Thunderstorms likely today, otherwise cloudy. Highs around 75. Cloudy skies expected again tonight. Chance of thunderstorms. Lows level off around 68. Highs level off around 91. Tomorrow, sunshine mixed with clouds at times. I'm staff meteorologist Derek Height. Currently, 67.
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1: Fox News, I'm Tom Graham. U.S. military launching a 13th night of attacks aimed at Iran. President Trump says leaders there are not ready to negotiate.
2: They would like to do something, but I say they're not ready yet. They need more of the same.
1: Now, the Pentagon says the latest strikes are aimed at degrading Iran's ability to attack commercial shipping. Today, the House passing a resolution to halt the war in Iran.
3: The House voting to shackle the president and end the fighting. Four Republicans joined all Democrats to halt the conflict. The president's supporters claim the vote undercuts American forces.
1: Fox's Chad Perger on the measure failed in the Senate. Consumers already feeling pinched since the start of the Iran war may be feeling more pain after oil prices pushed past $100 a barrel today. The elevated price reaching a marked turn from falling oil prices when hostilities between the U.S. and Iran eased in June. 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
4: Here's a look at the local news on regional radio. A Utica man faces a felony child endangerment charge after allegedly putting a child into a headlock during a June 1st dispute. 68-year-old Stephen Keith Myler is charged in Livingston County and is being held without bond ahead of his preliminary hearing on Monday. According to a probable cause statement, a sheriff's deputy responded to a report of child abuse and found Myler arguing with witness on the porch. The witness and the unnamed victim told the deputy that Myler had wrapped his arms around the victim's head and shouted during an argument inside the home. Myler denied assaulting the victim but admitted to drinking alcohol and smoking marijuana in the presence of juveniles. Court documents indicate he told authorities that the children were a danger to be around. Authorities noted that Myler has prior convictions for child endangerment and driving under the influence. The hearing takes place at 10 a.m. Arraignment in Clay County is Thursday for a Kansas City man after he allegedly led a sheriff's deputy on a high-speed pursuit that ended with drug charges. 38-year-old Randy L. Presley is held on a $150,000 surety bond for aggravated fleeing and drug possession. According to a probable cause statement, a deputy attempted to stop Presley's vehicle May 29th for improperly displaying its license plates. Presley fled, leading authorities on Route 210 and Interstate 435 while driving the wrong way on multiple roads. The pursuit ended in a residential yard. Presley and a female passenger fled on foot but were soon apprehended. A deputy reported seeing Presley discard a bag of methamphetamine. A vehicle search uncovered a scale and additional methamphetamine. Presley is also on parole for drug offenses and has an active warrant for suspended driving. Transportation officials announced Monday that construction crews will continue off-roadway work at US 169 and Riverside Terrace after reopening the route Saturday. Driveway entrance and erosion control work will continue through early August. The Missouri Department of Transportation advises motorists to be alert when driving through work zones. All work is weather permitting. That's a look at local and regional news on regional radio. I'm Roman Pfister.

let's take a look at your closing sentiment report. September corn up 2 at 464, December up 2 and 3 quarters at 487 and a half, March up 2 and 3 quarters at 503. August soybeans up 4 and a half at 1237 and a half, September up 5 at 1231, November up 4 and 3 quarters at 1243 and 3 quarters. September Chicago wheat down 9.5 at 696 and a quarter, December down 9 at 713 and 3 quarters, March down 8.5 at 729 and a quarter. August live cattle up 220 at 225.40, October up 217 at 221.37, August feeder cattle up 260 at 343.77, September up 365 at 339.85, October up 360 at 333.45. August lean hogs are up 70 cents at 102.15. With a secure closing settlement report, I'm Kaylin Lair on TFN The Farm Net.

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3: Here's a look at your forecast.
4: An extreme heat watch begins at 1 p.m. tomorrow afternoon and remains in effect until 7 p.m. Tuesday night. Chance of thunderstorms today, otherwise cloudy skies. Highs around 75. Cloudy skies expected again tonight. Chance of thunderstorms, lows around 68. Sunshine mixed with clouds at times tomorrow. High temperatures reach up to 91. I'm Staff Meteorologist Derek Height. Currently 67.

0: Welcome to the Breakfast Club on Regional Radio. My name is Colin McLaughlin. Thanks to our friends at United Fiber for bringing the show to the regional radio airwaves and to NorthwestMoInfo.com, where all our episodes are archived for you to check out anytime. I'm once again joined on today's Breakfast Club by Cody Sloan with the Barn and Beyond Showcase that took place last weekend. So we'll recap it here on today's show. Cody, how are you today?
1: I'm great. How are you doing?
0: Just fine. Thank you for joining me once again here on the Breakfast Club. So let's get right to it. Just tell us how things went at the first Barn and Beyond Showcase.
1: We were ecstatic, and I think more importantly, the kids and their families were too. We have received tons and tons of positive comments, and there's always suggestions. The first year you do stuff, there's always a couple suggestions here and there, ways we could tweak things and change stuff, but there wasn't much of that coming in. And anyone that's ever been to a livestock show, especially when it's hot and it's humid and nerves are a little high and stress levels are a little high,

0: you're going to hear from just about everyone on any problems you have, and we didn't hear much of that at all. People were extremely, extremely positive. They were grateful for the event, and we just couldn't be happier about our first year, to be honest with you. We were thrilled. Everything went very, very well.
1: What were some of the takeaways?
0: Well, you know, the show and showmanship itself was good. It was very good. We would have liked to have seen a few more numbers, but for the first year, I think it was solid, and I think we'll do things to get more numbers next year. But honestly, there's a lot of shows around. I think the big takeaways from our event was the things that we did that were maybe a little different from everyone else. We did a round-robin event, and I'm not sure that wasn't the neatest part of the entire experience. And what round robin is where kids show other people's animals, other species that they've never shown before. And technically, yes, it is a competition. We keep points and we reward people. But honestly, just doing it and competing is a win in itself. And what I mean by that is, kids are out there showing animals that not only have they never shown before, but maybe they've never even touched before. I've got a picture of my daughter showing a rabbit on or a chicken on Facebook, and I'm pretty confident she's never held a chicken before, let alone shown one. And so that really pushed kids to do something different. And what was cool about that was we saw kids working with others and mingling with each other's with each other. One of my buddies that took rabbits and chickens, he said, man, I haven't seen this many kids gathered around a bunch of rabbit pens since the state fair last year. And it was just really neat to see those kids interacting with each other. Not only their friends, but they were going out and meeting new kids and meeting new people and, you know, introducing themselves to exhibitors that they had never met before. And not only were they working outside of the ring to learn how to show those new species, but they were coaching each other ringside, and that was just a really, really cool event. And then the premium sale, for me, that was the highlight. Now, a lot of people might say that maybe round robin or some of the fun events we did was the highlight or the awards was the highlight, but for me, the premium sale was one of my big motivators for getting this project going because the six-county area doesn't have a premium sale, and those results were, we actually just got all the numbers totaled up here, and those numbers were absolutely outstanding. So, yeah, lots of things to be proud of and happy about, and those were definitely a couple of the highlights.
1: Well, Cody, whichever results you want to get to, the awards or the results of the premium sale, I'll let you do
0: I'm not going to go through the show awards because between showmanship, round robin, champions, reserves, I could spend the next 10 minutes listing that off, but I would encourage everyone to go to our Facebook page. You can see pictures of our champions and reserves on all of the six species. We've got our showmanship winners crowned. We've got our round robin winners crowned. And like I said, that all happened in an awards ceremony that took every bit of an hour. So I'm not going to try to highlight those. Selfishly, I would like to tell you a little bit about the sale highlights just because for the first year, the numbers I thought were incredible. We had a sale total of $115,532. So 49 different kids sold lots in that sale. They either sold a beef animal, a goat, a sheep, a swine, rabbits, or poultry. So one of those six, all of those kids got to sell one animal. I won't go through all the species averages, but on 49 kids, the average was just a little bit under $2,400. It was $2,358, which is, I mean, we were ecstatic. We would have been ecstatic with half of that, to be honest with you. So, yeah, incredible event, and I've got a lot of people to thank, but obviously the sponsors come to the top of that list. There was a lot of companies out there shelling out $5,000, $2,500, all the way down to $250, which is still a lot of money, and we are very, very grateful for all of those all of those sponsors that see the value in what we are doing and want to contribute money to it. And those were the donors before the sale that we spent some of their money in the sale, but then we also had other people show up come sale time and live bid on those animals too. So it was just an awesome way to put some money in the kids' pocket, but more importantly, allow them to meet some of these business people, network with them, and kind of get a

0: pat on the back for all the hard work they've done this spring and summer.
1: Well, it sounds like to me things truly went beyond for the Barn and Beyond Showcase. Absolutely incredible stuff. What else do you want to add here before we wrap things up here on the Breakfast Club, Cody?
0: Just a thank you. I mean, we want to let the dust settle, evaluate some changes that maybe we need to make, do some things different. We need to get a time pick for next year and get that building reserved. But the big thing I want to, we'll tackle all those things when we get to them and cross those bridges when we get to them, if you will. The big thing right now is just telling everyone thank you. I don't care if you're a volunteer or if you're a radio station that helped us advertise. I owe a big thank you to the exhibitors. It was a 3-day event. They could have easily stayed home. They could have easily said, I don't know. I don't want to be the guinea pig for the first year. We'll just maybe try it next year. These kids took a leap of faith in us and showed up. And then obviously got to thank the sponsors. Lots and lots of money and dedication and time was shelled out for these kids, and it really showed on sale day. So right now that's the biggest thing I want to get out there is just thank you so much. We'll get to it later as far as starting, you know, sponsorships and fundraising for next year. We'll get there eventually, but right now we're just trying to appreciate the event we had and thank everybody so much for helping us make it happen.
1: Thank you, Cody, for joining me here on today's Breakfast Club. Have a good day.
0: Yeah, thank you so much, and you guys take care.
1: That'll wrap us up here on today's broadcast. Thanks again to our friends at United Fiber for sponsoring the show. 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

0: Let's take a look at your closings at our report. September corn up 2 at 464, December up 2 and 3 quarters at 487.5, March up 2 and 3 quarters at 503. August soybeans up 4.5 at 1237.5, September up 5 at 1231, November up 4 and 3 quarters at 1243 and 3 quarters. September Chicago wheat down 9.5 at 696.25, December down 9 at 713.75, March down 8.5 at 729.25. August live cattle up 220 at 225.40, October up 217 at 221.37, August feeder cattle up 260 at 343.77, September up 365 at 339.85, October up 360 at 333.45. August lean hogs are up 70 cents at 102.15. With a secure closing settlement report, I'm Kaylin Lair on TFN The Farm Net.
1: Here's a look at your forecast. An extreme heat watch begins at 1 p.m. tomorrow afternoon and remains in effect until 7 p.m. Tuesday night. Chance of thunderstorms today, otherwise cloudy skies. Highs around 75. Cloudy skies expected again tonight. Chance of thunderstorms, lows around 68. Sunshine mixed with clouds at times tomorrow. High temperatures reach up to 91. I'm staff meteorologist Derek Height. Currently 67.
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2: Fox News, I'm Tom Graham. U.S. military launching a 13th night of attacks aimed at Iran. President Trump says leaders there are not ready to negotiate.
3: They would like to do something, but I say they're not ready yet. They need more of the same.
2: Now, the Pentagon says the latest strikes are aimed at degrading Iran's ability to attack commercial shipping. Today, the House passing a resolution to halt the war in Iran.
4: The House voting to shackle the president and end the fighting. Four Republicans joined all Democrats to halt the conflict. The president's supporters claim the vote undercuts American forces.
2: Fox's Chad Perger on the measure failed in the Senate. Consumers already feeling pinched since the start of the Iran war may be feeling more pain after oil prices pushed past $100 a barrel today. The elevated price reaching a marked turn from falling oil prices when hostilities between the U.S. and Iran eased in June. 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
5: Here's a look at local news on regional radio. A Smithville man charged with murder will appear for a hearing in Clay County Circuit Court at 1:30 p.m. Tuesday. 40-year-old Kevin Casey Andrew faces a charge of first-degree murder after he allegedly shot a man and his mother inside a Smithville home. His bond is set at $2 million. According to court documents, Smithville police officers responded to a report of shots fired at the residence after a neighbor heard gunfire and noticed bullet holes in the exterior of their own home. Authorities said Andrew surrendered to officers at the back door, stating he had shot both occupants. Emergency medical personnel pronounced the male victim dead at the scene. Andrew's mother was transported to an area hospital with injuries. She reportedly told investigators that Andrew shot them during an argument regarding his alcohol consumption. Clay County Prosecutor Zachary Thompson publicly offered condolences to the victim's families in a post on social media. Authorities urge anyone with additional information to contact the Smithville Police Department at 816-532-0500 or via the Smithville Police email. A preliminary hearing in Buchanan County is at 10 a.m. today for a St. Joseph man charged with felony drug trafficking and controlled substance delivery. According to the probable cause statement, the Buchanan County Drug Strike Force conducted a controlled drug purchase on January 3, 2025. During the purchase, David Lee Finney sold approximately half a gram of fentanyl and 2 grams of methamphetamine to a confidential informant. Finney has been previously convicted of burglary, drug possession, assault, and resisting arrest. A cash or surety bond is set at $100,000. The ramp from Northwest Berry Road to northbound U.S. Highway 169 in Kansas City is currently closed until 3 p.m. today for lighting repairs. All work is weather permitting. That's a look at local and regional news on regional radio. I'm Roman Pfister.

Let's take a look at your closing sentiment report. September corn up 2 at 464, December up 2 and 3 quarters at 487.5, March up 2 and 3 quarters at 503. August soybeans up 4.5 at 1237.5, September up 5 at 1231, November up 4 and 3 quarters at 1243 and 3 quarters. September Chicago wheat down 9.5 at 696.25, December down 9 at 713.75, March down 8.5 at 729.25. August live cattle up 220 at 225.40, October up 217 at 221.37, August feeder cattle up 260 at 343.77, September up 365 at 339.85, October up 360 at 333.45. August lean hogs are up 70 cents at 102.15. With this secure closing settlement report, I'm Kaylin Lair on TFN The Farm Net.

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1: An extreme heat watch begins at 1 p.m. tomorrow afternoon and remains in effect until 7 p.m. Tuesday night. Chance of thunderstorms today, otherwise cloudy skies. Highs around 75. Cloudy skies expected again tonight. Chance of thunderstorms, lows around 68. Sunshine mixed with clouds at times tomorrow. High temperatures reach up to 91. I'm Staff Meteorologist Derek Height, currently 67.
2: 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My name's Roman Pfister, and today I'm speaking with Rachel from Cameron Animal Shelter. So, Rachel, tell us who we have today.
3: So this week we have Cantina, and she is a Husky Australian Shepherd mix. We believe she's around 3 years old. She came to us when she was left behind the property with her six-week-old puppies. Unfortunately, a few of them got extremely sick, and we had to treat everyone for parvo. Her and her three puppies survived parvo. She's very affectionate, gentle, goofy, and all around a really fun dog.
2: Well, and with all of that, she's also a fighter. So for anybody looking to adopt Cantina, what should they know about her?
3: We would encourage people interested in Cantina to come and do a meet and greet with her. She has the potential to have dog friends, but she can be very dog selective. So definitely we want to do a meet and greet with any other pet family members that you might have.
2: All right, and so with that in mind, who is Cantina a good fit for? Who's going to make her a good home?
3: I think Cantina would make a great fit for anyone. I think she would do great with a family. I think she'd do great with a single person. She just wants to be around someone all the time. I think she'll become your Velcro dog very, very quickly.
2: Okay, so got to make sure there's some attentive owners out there. So if anybody out there is looking to adopt Cantina, how can they get in contact with you?
3: Well, if you're looking to adopt Miss Cantina, you can message Georgia on Facebook, or as always, you can call the police department and they will connect you straight to Georgia, which is our animal control officer.
2: Okay, well, let's get Cantina that forever home soon. She's been waiting long enough, and she is quite the fighter, so she'll be happy to be somewhere where she's loved and appreciated. So, Rachel, I want to thank you for joining us here today and letting us know about Cantina. This has been Pet of the Week on Regional Radio.
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0: 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My name's Roman Pfister, and today I'm speaking with Rachel from Cameron Animal Shelter. So, Rachel, tell us who we have today.
1: So this week we have Cantina, and she is a Husky Australian Shepherd mix. We believe she's around 3 years old. She came to us when she was left behind the property with her six-week-old puppies. Unfortunately, a few of them got extremely sick, and we had to treat everyone for parvo. Her and her three puppies survived parvo. She's very affectionate, gentle, goofy, and all around a really fun dog.
0: Well, and with all of that, she's also a fighter. So for anybody looking to adopt Cantina, what should they know about her?
1: We would encourage people interested in Cantina to come and do a meet and greet with her. She has the potential to have dog friends, but she can be very dog selective. So definitely we want to do a meet and greet with any other pet family members that you might have.
0: All right, and so with that in mind, who is Cantina a good fit for? Who's going to make her a good home?
1: I think Cantina would make a great fit for anyone. I think she would do great with a family. I think she'd do great with a single person. She just wants to be around someone all the time. I think she'll become your Velcro dog very, very quickly.
0: Okay, so got to make sure there's some attentive owners out there. So if anybody out there is looking to adopt Cantina, how can they get in contact with you?
1: Well, if you're looking to adopt Miss Cantina, you can message Georgia on Facebook, or as always, you can call the police department and they will connect you straight to Georgia, which is our animal control officer.
0: Okay, well, let's get Cantina that forever home soon. She's been waiting long enough, and she is quite the fighter, so she'll be happy to be somewhere where she's loved and appreciated. So, Rachel, I want to thank you for joining us here today and letting us know about Cantina. This has been Pet of the Week on Regional Radio.
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Let's take a look at your closing sentiment report. September corn up 2 at 464, December up 2 and 3 quarters at 487.5, March up 2 and 3 quarters at 503. August soybeans up 4.5 at 1237.5, September up 5 at 1231, November up 4 and 3 quarters at 1243 and 3 quarters. September Chicago wheat down 9.5 at 696.25, December down 9 at 713.75, March down 8.5 at 729.25. August live cattle up 220 at 225.40, October up 217 at 221.37, August feeder cattle up 260 at 343.77, September up 365 at 339.85, October up 360 at 333.45. August lean hogs are up 70 cents at 102.15. With this secure closing settlement report, I'm Kaylin Lair on TFN The Farm Net.

0: here's a look at your forecast.
1: An extreme heat watch begins at 1 p.m. tomorrow afternoon and remains in effect until 7 p.m. Tuesday night. Chance of thunderstorms today, otherwise cloudy skies. Highs around 75. Cloudy skies expected again tonight. Chance of thunderstorms, lows around 68. Sunshine mixed with clouds at times tomorrow. High temperatures reach up to 91. I'm Staff Meteorologist Derek Height, currently 67.
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1: Fox News, I'm Tom Graham. U.S. military launching a 13th night of attacks aimed at Iran. President Trump says leaders there are not ready to negotiate.
2: They would like to do something, but I say they're not ready yet. They need more of the same.
1: The Pentagon says the latest strikes are aimed at degrading Iran's ability to attack commercial shipping. Today, the House passing a resolution to halt the war in Iran.
3: The House voting to shackle the president and end the fighting. Four Republicans joined all Democrats to halt the conflict. The president's supporters claim the vote undercuts American forces.
1: Fox's Chad Pergram, the measure failed in the Senate. Consumers already feeling pinched since the start of the Iran war may be feeling more pain after oil prices pushed past $100 a barrel today. The elevated price reaching a marked turn from falling oil prices when hostilities between the U.S. and Iran eased in June. 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
4: Here's a look at local news on regional radio. A Kansas City man faces a child enticement charge in Clay County following a sweeping undercover law enforcement operation that jailed seven men. Philip Rivera was taken into custody June 26th and is held on a $100,000 bond, increased from $75,000. A court hearing is scheduled for Thursday at 1:30 p.m. According to a probable cause statement, Rivera responded to an online sexual advertisement posted by an undercover sheriff's deputy posing as a 15-year-old girl. Investigators said the deputy explicitly stated the girl's age during the exchange, even after the deputy messaged Rivera from the persona of the girl telling him to move on to someone else. Rivera allegedly persisted and pushed to arrange a meeting. Authorities said Rivera agreed to meet the girl and a friend at a gas station, promising to buy them alcohol and pay for sexual activity. Deputies arrested Rivera as soon as he arrived at the location. Following his arrest, Rivera claimed he did not know the age of the person he was meeting. A preliminary hearing is today at 2 p.m. for a St. Joseph

woman accused of cutting copper out of air conditioning units with a male accomplice. 38-year-old Christina Brooke McCann and 55-year-old Jerry LeBron Hill are charged with first-degree property damage in Buchanan County. They were both given $50,000 bonds, but later released on their own recognizance. According to a probable cause statement, on May 17th, McCann and Hill arrived at a business in Buchanan County. Surveillance footage revealed the two dismantling the air conditioning units and cutting out copper pipes. The business owner told authorities the damage would cost approximately $20,000 to replace or repair. During questioning, McCann admitted to authorities that she and Hill went to the business to take the units for scrap. Hill will appear for sentencing Thursday. The Chillicothe City Council will review multiple construction and infrastructure improvement bids during its regular session on Monday. The meeting begins at 5:30 p.m. at City Hall. Council members will consider an ordinance accepting a bid for a water plant reverse osmosis system. The council will also discuss a Simpson Park walking trail improvement bid from Lentz Prince LLC. Additionally, officials will present three ordinances to accept the lowest responsible bid for fire department building renovations. A period for public comment will follow the main agenda items. That's a look at local and regional news on Regional Radio. I'm Roman Pfister.

Let's take a look at your closing sentiment report. September corn up 2 at 464, December up 2 and 3 quarters at 487.5, March up 2 and 3 quarters at 503, August soybeans at

5.03. August soybeans up 4.5 at 12.37.5. September up 5 at 12.31. November up 4.75 at 12.43.75. September Chicago wheat down 9.5 at 6.96.25. December down 9 at 7.13.75. March down 8.5 at 7.29.25. August live cattle up 2.20 at 2.25.40. October up 2.17 at 2.21.37. August feeder cattle up 260 at 343.77. September up 365 at 339.85. October up 360 at 333.45. August lean hogs are up 70 cents at 102.15. With a secure closing settlement report, I'm Kaylin Lair on TFN The Farm Net.

0: Here's a look at your forecast. An extreme heat watch begins at 1 p.m. tomorrow afternoon and remains in effect until 7 p.m. Tuesday night. Chance of thunderstorms today, otherwise cloudy skies. Highs around 75. Cloudy skies expected again tonight. Chance of thunderstorms, lows around 68. Sunshine mixed with clouds at times tomorrow. High temperatures reach up to 91. I'm Staff Meteorologist Derek Height. Currently 68.
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It's actually quite emotional, standing up here with these three guys after all these years. Standing to be counted for the rest of you. Anyway, we're doing this for everyone who's not here, but particularly, of course, for Sid.

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September corn up 2 at 464, December up 2 and 3 quarters at 487.5, March up 2 and 3 quarters at 503. August soybeans up 4.5 at 1237.5, September up 5 at 1231, November up 4 and 3 quarters at 1243 and 3 quarters. September Chicago wheat down 9.5 at 696.25, December down 9 at 713.75, March down 8.5 at 729.25. August live cattle up 220 at 225.40, October up 217 at 221.37, August feeder cattle up 260 at 343.77, September up 365 at 339.85, October up 360 at 333.45. August lean hogs are up 70 cents at 102.15. With this secure closing settlement report, I'm Kaylin Lair on TSN.

0: Here's a look at your forecast. An extreme heat watch begins at 1 p.m. tomorrow afternoon and continues until 7 p.m. Tuesday night. Chance of thunderstorms today, otherwise overcast skies. High temperatures reach up to 75. Cloudy skies expected again tonight. Lows dip down to about 68. Temperatures reach up to 91. Tomorrow, sunshine mixed with clouds at times. I'm staff meteorologist Derek Height. Currently, it's 68 degrees.
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1: News. I'm Therese Crowley. Just as President Trump reveals he's weighing a massive new attack to get Iran to the table bigger than epic fury, word that Israel Prime Minister Netanyahu will visit the White House Monday. President Trump tells Axios Iran hasn't felt enough pain yet to make a deal.
2: They got some evil intentions. We cannot let them have a nuclear weapon.
1: And Ukraine President Zelensky visits the White House Tuesday after Russia's foreign minister told the U.S. they're ready to revisit peace proposals. 16-year-old Appalachian high school shooter Colt Gray pleads guilty to all 55 counts for killing two classmates and two teachers, injuring nine more. The non-negotiated plea means there was no deal with prosecutors. Georgia judge will decide life with or without parole. His dad, Colin, about to be sentenced for 27 counts. 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
3: Here's a look at local and regional news on regional radio. A St. Joseph man charged with aggravated fleeing faces a preliminary hearing Friday, July 31st at 10 a.m. According to the probable cause statement, around 1 a.m. July 14th, Devin T. Hampton led police on a lengthy pursuit. Officers terminated the pursuit as Hampton drove through multiple stop signs and red lights at high speeds. He was later located near his residence attempting to flee on foot after his vehicle broke down. Authorities caught up with Hampton and took him into custody. Upon his arrest, officers learned Hampton's driving status was revoked. Hampton has an extensive criminal history and was previously released from prison in March. An Atchison, Kansas man is scheduled for a trial setting Thursday following a traffic stop that yielded nearly a pound of methamphetamine. Newton D. Colvin is formally charged with drug trafficking in Buchanan County Circuit Court. According to a probable cause statement, a Buchanan County Sheriff's deputy stopped Colvin's vehicle just after 11:30 p.m. on May 19th for driving without active taillights. The deputy discovered Colvin was driving with a suspended license and observed him acting nervously. A canine unit alerted to the vehicle, leading to the discovery of 450 grams of methamphetamine. Colvin is in custody on a $250,000 bond. His hearing is at 10 a.m. The Missouri Department of Transportation will be conducting a single lane closure on southbound Interstate 35 just south of Missouri Highway 33 in Clay County for pavement repair. The work will take place from 7 p.m. until 6 a.m. each night from Monday until Thursday. All work is weather permitting. That's a look at local and regional news on regional radio. I'm Roman Pfister.

September corn down 2 1/4 at 461 3/4. December down 2 1/4 at 485 1/4. March down 2 at 501. August soybeans up 7 at 1244 1/2. September up 7 3/4 at 1238 3/4. November up 8 1/2 at 1252 1/4. September Chicago wheat down 23 1/2 at 672 3/4. December down 23 1/4 at 690 1/2. July down 20 1/4 at 709 1/4. August live cattle up 217 at 227.57. October up 155 at 222.92. December up 190 at 222.57. August feeder cattle up 220 at 345.97. September up 220 at 342.05. October up 3 at 336.45. August lean hogs up 75 cents at 102.90. And the Dow is up 359 points at 52,070. With this look at your markets, I'm Kaylin Lair on TFN, the Farm Net.

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0: here's a look at your forecast. An extreme heat watch begins at 1 p.m. tomorrow afternoon and continues until 7 p.m. Tuesday night. Chance of thunderstorms today, otherwise overcast skies. High temperatures reach up to 75. Cloudy skies expected again tonight. Lows dip down to about 68. Temperatures reach up to 91. Tomorrow, sunshine mixed with clouds at times. I'm staff meteorologist Derek Height. Right now, 69.
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Capricorn down 1.5 at 462.5, December down 1.5 at 486, March down 1.25 at 501.75. August soybeans up 8.75 at 1246.25, September up 10 at 1241, November up 10.75 at 1254.5. September Chicago wheat down 21.5 at 674.75, December down 21.5 at 692.25, July down 18.25 at 711.25. August live cattle up 210 at 227.50, October up 152 at 222.90, August feeder cattle up 225 at 346.02, September up 235 at 342.20, October up 320 at 336.65. August lean hogs up 60 cents at 102.75, and the Dow was up 397 points at 52,108. With this, look your markets. I'm Kaylin Lair on TFN, the Farm Net.

0: Here's a look at your forecast. An extreme heat watch begins at 1 p.m. tomorrow afternoon and continues until 7 p.m. Tuesday night. Cloudy skies expected this afternoon with a chance for storms. Temperatures reach up to 75. Cloudy skies expected tonight, 68. A mix of clouds and sun tomorrow. High temperatures reach up to 91. I'm staff meteorologist Derek Height. Currently, it's 69 degrees.
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1: Fox News, I'm Therese Crowley. Just as President Trump reveals he's weighing a massive new attack to get Iran to the table bigger than epic fury, word that Israel Prime Minister Netanyahu will visit the White House Monday. President Trump tells Axios Iran hasn't felt enough pain yet to make a deal.
2: They got some evil intentions. We cannot let them have a nuclear weapon.
1: And Ukraine President Zelensky visits the White House Tuesday after Russia's foreign minister told the U.S. they're ready to revisit peace proposals. 16-year-old Appalachian high school shooter Colt Gray pleads guilty to all 55 counts for killing two classmates and two teachers, injuring nine more. The non-negotiated plea means there was no deal with prosecutors. Georgia judge will decide life with or without parole. His dad, Colin, about to be sentenced for 27 counts. 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
3: Here's a look at local news on regional radio. A 51-year-old Gladstone man is due in Clay County Court on Thursday after he was arrested on child sexual abuse material possession following a four-month investigation. Cecil Everett Cameron Jr. was arrested after sheriff's detectives executed a search warrant at his home in the 200 block of Northeast 77th Street on June 17th. He faces two felony counts of child sexual abuse material possession and is being held on a $50,000 bond. Authorities said the investigation is ongoing and more charges are possible after investigators seized electronic devices and apparent narcotics from the home. The case began in March when the department's Special Victims Unit received an Internet Crimes Against Children tip. The case originated from the Cyber Tip Line run by the National Center for Missing and Exploited Children. The Clay County Sheriff's Office is a member of the ICAC Task Force. Setting of a preliminary hearing in Livingston County is Wednesday for an Edinburgh, Scotland man charged with harassment and stalking. According to the probable cause statement, the juvenile victim had been consistently harassed by Brian Nevin, whom they'd met on Xbox in December 2024. Once the victim's mother contacted Nevin asking him to stop, he also began harassing her. Nevin allegedly threatened to distribute explicit images of the juvenile and also threatened to kill the mother. Law enforcement contacted Nevin on June 18th and he admitted to making contact with the victims but denied any wrongdoing. Around July 4th, Nevin traveled from his residence in Scotland to the victim's residence in Chillicothe to try and make contact with them, even though he was told not to do so. Bond is denied. The city of Cameron announced that Park Drive will close Monday through Wednesday in Recreation Park. The closure will allow staff to repaint the parking areas. Park Drive will reopen as soon as possible. That's a look at local and regional news on regional radio. I'm Roman Pfister.

September corn down 3/4 at 463 1/4. December down 3/4 at 486 3/4. March down 3/4 at 502 1/4. August soybeans up 11 at 1248 1/2. September up 10 1/2 at 1241 1/2. November up 11 at 1254 3/4. September Chicago wheat down 18 3/4 at 677 1/2. December down 18 1/2 at 695 1/4. July down 15 3/4 at 713 3/4. August live cattle up 20 cents at 225.60. October down 50 cents at 220.87. August feeder cattle down 250 at 341.27. September down 235 at 337.50. October down 160 at 331.85. August lean hogs are up 47 cents at 102.62. And the Dow is up 287 points at 51,999. With this week of your markets, I'm Kaylin Lair on TFN, the Farm Net.

0: Here's a look at your forecast. A heat advisory begins at 1 p.m. Sunday afternoon and remains in effect until 7 p.m. Monday night. Chance of thunderstorms this afternoon. Otherwise, cloudy skies expected. Temperatures reach up to 75. Cloudy skies expected again tonight. Lows level off around 68. A mix of clouds and sun tomorrow. High temperatures reach up to 91. I'm staff meteorologist Derek Height. Currently, it's 69 degrees.
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Taking a look at sports, the Kansas City Royals started off their series in Detroit with a one-run loss, 4-3 yesterday. It started looking good in the sixth with a two-run homer from Isaac Collins, scoring him and Michael Massey. But Detroit's James Outman outdid him with a three-run blast in the bottom of the seventh. Josh Rojas tied it with an RBI single, but again was outdone by a Dylan Dingler double. Vinny Pasquantino, Josh Rojas, and Michael Massey all had two hits in four appearances, Massey being the only one to reach home. Detroit reliever Drew Anderson gets the win in one inning with a strikeout and a run, while Kyle Finnegan picks up the save. Steven Cruz is charged with the loss with one K and one run in one inning. The Crowns are back at it today from Comerica Park. They look to send Beck Way to the mound opposite Tarik Skubal. First pitch is at 5:40 this evening. Coverage on Quick 100.1 starts at

0: 5. After a 2-2 draw last week with the San Diego Wave, the Kansas City Current head to Pawtucket to play the Boston Legacy tomorrow at 4. Boston comes into this one 4-8-4, taking a loss to the Washington Spirit on Sunday. The Current, meanwhile, are 8-6-1, 6th place in the league with 25 points, 2 behind the Utah Royals. Rookies and QBs report to Mo West in St. Joe today. Fans and analysts alike are going to get a first look at the Kansas City Chiefs rookie class with guys like Mansoor Delane, Peter Woods, and Emmett Johnson top of the list to watch. Patrick Mahomes and Andy Reid are expected to talk with the press this afternoon. KMBC reports that Mahomes is expected to start week 1. The quarterback room has changed up a bit with former Bear and Jet Justin Fields added to the roster along with 2026 draft pick and former LSU QB Garrett Nussmeier. Los Angeles keeps its fresh prince, but the king is headed to Philadelphia. 41-year-old NBA star LeBron James made it official and signed a 2-year, $8 million deal with the 76ers today. Much speculation was going around about where LeBron would land, with Miami and Cleveland both on the table. Philly will be the fourth team he's played for in his career heading into his 24th season. James will join 76ers standouts Joel Embiid and Tyrese Maxey, along with another newly acquired star, Jaylen Brown. The Sixers went 45-37 in the regular season this past year and got swept by the Knicks in the second round of the playoffs. That's a look at sports. I'm Roman Pfister.
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0: September corn down 1.5 at 462.5. December down 1.25 at 486.25. March down 1.5 at 501.5. August soybeans up 12.25 at 1249.75. September up 11.25 at 1242.25. November up 11.75 at 1255.5. September Chicago wheat down 20 at 676.25. December down 19.75 at 694. July down 16.25 at 713.25. August live cattle up 120 at 226.60. October up 72 cents at 222.10. August feeder cattle up 15 cents at 343.92. September up 22 cents at 340.07. October up 97 cents at 334.42. August lean hogs are up 57 cents at 102.72. And the Dow is up 297 points at 52,008. With this look at your markets, I'm Kaylin Lair on TFN The Farm Net.
1: Here's a look at your forecast. A heat advisory begins at 1 p.m. Sunday afternoon and remains in effect until 7 p.m. Monday night. Chance of thunderstorms this afternoon. Otherwise, cloudy skies expected. Temperatures reach up to 75. Cloudy skies expected again tonight. Lows level off around 68. A mix of clouds and sun tomorrow. High temperatures reach up to 91. I'm Staff Meteorologist Derek Height. Currently, it's 69 degrees.
0: It is time for this week's Missouri Soybean Update. Today, we're talking to Nathan White of Norman, Missouri about what field conditions are looking like. Thank you so much for joining us, Nathan. Can you tell us a bit about your farm?
2: I farm full-time with my parents. We've got corn, soybeans, and black Angus cattle.
0: And what are those fields looking like right now with the weather being what it has been?
2: You know, we have missed quite a few rains, but picked up a few crucial ones. Part of my fields over the weekend picked up 5 or 6 tenths. Others got nothing. You know, we've got early beans and we've got some late planted beans. Just been walking through them all morning. And the late planted ones, man, they are struggling, but not terrible. Early ones are looking bushy. We'll probably start thinking about fungicide here any day. Overall, I think the heat has kind of slowed them down, and the early moisture didn't help them all. They're short as far as the late beans. It's one of those deals. It is what it is this year. Not perfect conditions in the field. The hay was all right quality, plenty of it. Corn is out there, was planted early. It looks good. What was planted later, you know, it's struggling too.
0: How would you say field conditions this year compared to previous years?
2: Overall, I think we're sitting about just a little bit below average, I would say, on most of the fields. But, you know, I'm always surprised, it seems like. So hopefully we'll pick up a shower here on Thursday or Friday, and hopefully that will get us through the rest of July and hopefully get a nice rain there at the 1st of August to kind of finish us out.
0: Thank you so much for joining us, Nathan, for this week's Missouri Soybean Update. Again, that was Nathan White, a Missouri Soybean Board member from Northern Missouri, with that mid-season planting update. And I'm Kaylin Lair on TFN, The Farm Net.

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1: News. I'm Therese Crowley. President Trump reveals he's weighing a massive new attack on Iran. Fox's Jackie Heinrich.
2: The Wall Street Journal is reporting that the president has grown skeptical that negotiations can produce a lasting peace and believes that the only thing the Iranians understand is military force. The president's top two negotiators, Steve Witkoff and Jared Kushner, reportedly still believe a deal is possible. But the U.S. is surging forces, medics, and weaponry to the region should the president choose to launch an aggressive campaign.
1: Maine Democrats seem to have agreed on a new Senate candidate before the weekend convention. Troy Jackson to step in after the implosion of Graham Plattner and take on Republican Susan Collins. Pennsylvania's governor declares LeBron James Day with the NBA great signing to join the Philly 76ers for his 24th season, age 41. 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

Here's a look at local news on regional radio. A preliminary hearing is at 2 p.m. for a St. Joseph woman accused of cutting copper out of air conditioning units with a male accomplice. 38-year-old Christina Brooke McCann and 55-year-old Jerry LeBron Hill are charged with first-degree property damage in Buchanan County. They were both given $50,000 bonds but later released on their own recognizance. According to the probable cause statement on May 17th, both McCann and Hill arrived at a business in Buchanan County. Surveillance footage revealed the two dismantling the air conditioning units and cutting out the copper pipes. The business owner told authorities the damage would cost approximately $20,000 to replace or repair. During questioning, McCann admitted to authorities that she and Hill went to the business to take the units in for scrap. Hill will appear for sentencing on Thursday. A St. Joseph man and woman are both being charged with second-degree burglary in Buchanan County. According to the probable cause statement on November 3, 2025, Randa L. Hull and Danny R. Richardson Jr. were discovered inside a garage by the victim after a neighbor informed them of what was going on. Both Hull and Richardson then fled from the victim after they were confronted by them while inside the garage. The victim then contacted police and filed a burglary report after discovering that multiple tools and other items were missing. Upon arrival, the victim showed officers a photo of Hull and Richardson, allowing police to identify them. A warrant for Richardson was served on April 23rd, and he will have a preliminary hearing July 31st. A warrant was requested for Hull on June 17th, and a cash-only bond of $5,000 has been set. Lastly, the Allied Arts Council is celebrating 63 years of serving Northwest Missouri this year with its annual meeting in the 35th Annual Mayor's Awards for the Arts. The event will take place at 5 p.m. Thursday at the Albrecht Kemper Museum of Art, with dinner and awards beginning at 5:30 p.m. Awards will be presented in six categories: Artist of the Year, Arts Educator of the Year, Youth Artist of the Year, Organizational Achievement in the Arts, Individual Leadership, and Outstanding Volunteer. Tickets are available by calling the Allied Arts Council at 816-233-0231. That's your look at local news on regional radio. I'm Colin McLaughlin reporting.

September corn down 2 at 462, December down 2 at 485.5, March down 2 at 501. August soybeans up 10 and 3 quarters at 1248 and a quarter, September up 9 and 3 quarters at 1240 and 3 quarters, November up 10 and a quarter at 1254. September Chicago wheat down 20 and a half at 675 and 3 quarters, December down 20 and a quarter at 693 and a half, July down 17 and a quarter at 712 and a quarter. August live cattle up 175 at 227.15, October up 127 at 222.65, August feeder cattle up 167 at 345.45, September up 172 at 341.57, October up 265 at 336.10. August lean hogs are up 60 cents at 102.75, and the Dow is up 276 points at 51,995. With this look at your markets, I'm Kaylin Lair on TFN, the Farm Net.

0: here's a look at your forecast. A heat advisory begins at 1 p.m. Sunday afternoon and remains in effect until 7 p.m. Monday night. Chance of thunderstorms this afternoon. Otherwise, cloudy skies expected. Temperatures reach up to 75. Cloudy skies expected again tonight. Lows level off around 68. A mix of clouds and sun tomorrow. High temperatures reach up to 91. I'm Staff Meteorologist Derek Height. Currently 71.
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let's take a look at your closing Federal report. September corn up a quarter at 464 and a quarter, December unchanged at 487 and a half, March unchanged at 503. August soybeans up 10 and a half at 1248, September

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November up 9 3/4 at 12:53 1/2. September Chicago wheat down 18 1/4 at 6.78. December down 18 1/4 at 6.95 1/2. July down 14 3/4 at 7.14 3/4. August live cattle up 167 at 227.07. October up 112 at 222.50. August feeder cattle up 155 at 345.32. September up 160 at 341.45. October up 255 at 336. August lean hogs are up 70 cents at 102.85. With this secure closing center report, I'm Kaylin Lair on TFN The Farm Net.

0: Here's a look at your forecast.
1: A heat advisory begins at 1 p.m. Sunday afternoon and remains in effect until 7 p.m. Monday night. Chance of thunderstorms this afternoon. Otherwise, cloudy skies expected. Temperatures reach up to 75. Cloudy skies expected again tonight. Lows level off around 68. A mix of clouds and sun tomorrow. High temperatures reach up to 91. I'm Staff Meteorologist Derek Height. Right now, it's 72 degrees.
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4: Fox News. I'm Therese Crowley. President Trump reveals he's weighing a massive new attack on Iran. Fox's Jackie Heinrich.
5: The Wall Street Journal is reporting that the president has grown skeptical that negotiations can produce a lasting peace and believes that the only thing the Iranians understand is military force. The president's top two negotiators, Steve Witkoff and Jared Kushner, reportedly still believe a deal is possible. But the U.S. is surging forces, medics, and weaponry to the region should the president choose to launch an aggressive campaign.
4: Maine Democrats seem to have agreed on a new Senate candidate before the weekend convention. Troy Jackson to step in after the implosion of Graham Plattner and take on Republican Susan Collins. Pennsylvania's governor declares LeBron James Day with the NBA great signing to join the Philly 76ers for his 24th season, age 41. 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
6: Here's a look at local news on regional radio. Arraignment is Monday for a homeless woman charged with burglary in Buchanan County Court. According to the probable cause statement on May 7th, law enforcement was contacted by a St. Joseph business reporting that someone had broken in overnight and stolen items valued at approximately $598.60. Officers later discovered a bloody rag near broken glass inside the business and ran a DNA test, which came back with the profile of Elizabeth J. Price. When Price was arrested, she was found in possession of the reported stolen items. A search of her phone's location data also showed she was inside the business for almost an hour on the night of the burglary. Price has been previously convicted of possession of drug paraphernalia, possession of a controlled substance, stealing, shoplifting, indecent exposure, burglary, and property damage charges. A bond reduction hearing is 1:30 p.m. Tuesday in Clay County for a Holt man accused of firing shots at state troopers during a high-speed pursuit. Elijah M. Cochran is charged with first-degree assault, discharging a firearm from a vehicle, and two counts of armed criminal action. According to the probable cause statement on November 16, 2025, a highway patrol trooper observed a vehicle on southbound Interstate 35 pass him at 100 miles per hour in a 70-mile-per-hour zone. When the officer began pursuing the vehicle, the driver fled at nearly 115 miles per hour. Cochran fired multiple gunshots from the vehicle towards the trooper. Cochran and his passengers fled on foot when they arrived at a dead end in Jackson County. Cochran, two adults and a juvenile, were apprehended in a wooded area where handguns were found. Inside the vehicle, officers located bullets, shell casings, an extended magazine, alcohol, and nitrous oxide containers. During questioning, one of the suspects told authorities Cochran fired shots from the rear passenger seat. He has no criminal history and is held on a $200,000 bond. Lastly, U.S. Highway 65 will be narrowed to one lane in Chillicothe for sidewalk and curb improvements beginning Monday, August 3rd. Crews contracted by the Missouri Department of Transportation will construct curb ramps, sidewalk transitions, and crosswalks at the intersections with Clay and Calhoun Streets. A 12-foot width restriction will be in place. The project is expected to finish by mid-September to comply with the Americans with Disabilities Act. All work is weather permitting. That's your look at local news on regional radio. I'm Colin McLaughlin reporting.

0: let's take a look at your closing Federal report. September corn up a quarter at 464 and a quarter, December unchanged at 487 and a half, March unchanged at 503. August soybeans up 10 and a half at 1248, September up 9 and a quarter at 1240 and a quarter, November up 9 and 3 quarters at 1253 and a half. September Chicago wheat down 18 and a quarter at 678, December down 18 and a quarter at 695 and a half, July down 14 and 3 quarters at 714 and 3 quarters. August live cattle up 167 at 227.07, October up 112 at 222.50, August feeder cattle up 155 at 345.32, September up 160 at 341.45, October up 255 at 336. August lean hogs are up 70 cents at 102.85. With this Secure Closing Settlement Report, I'm Kaylin Lair on TFN The Farm Net.
1: Here's a look at your forecast. A heat advisory begins at 1 p.m. Sunday afternoon and remains in effect until 7 p.m. Monday night. Chance of thunderstorms this afternoon. Otherwise, cloudy skies expected. Temperatures reach up to 75. Cloudy skies expected again tonight. Lows level off around 68. A mix of clouds and sun tomorrow. High temperatures reach up to 91. I'm staff meteorologist Derek Height. Right now, it's 72 degrees.
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0: here's a look at your forecast. A heat advisory begins at 1 p.m. Sunday afternoon and remains in effect until 7 p.m. Monday night. Chance of thunderstorms this afternoon. Otherwise, cloudy skies expected. Daytime highs approaching 75. 67 tonight, cloudy. Sunshine mixed with clouds at times tomorrow. Highs level off around 90. I'm staff meteorologist Derek Height. Right now, 72.
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1: Fox News, I'm Daria Albinger. Canada opens the Gordie Howe Bridge, which connects Detroit and Windsor, Ontario.
2: Many have devoted years of their professional lives to bringing this bridge to reality. Their work has created a lasting legacy for this region and for North America.
1: Interim Bridge Authority CEO Chuck Andery, President Trump posting on Truth Social that the U.S. will get 50% of the tolls. South Carolina Congressman Russell Fry is running for the late Lindsey Graham's Senate seat.
3: This campaign isn't about another title or political office. It is a movement. It is about making sure that South Carolina continues to have a conservative voice that isn't afraid to lead and isn't afraid to fight.
1: Graham's sister, Darlene, who was appointed by the governor to fill her brother's seat, also says she'll run for a full term. 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
4: Here's a look at local news on regional radio. A bond reduction hearing is Tuesday in Clay County for a Kansas City woman charged with first-degree murder. According to the probable cause statement on June 9th, the victim's caretaker discovered her body laying face down in the shower and immediately called 911. Authorities found multiple stab wounds on the back of the victim's head and neck area. The examination also revealed signs of strangulation. Throughout the investigation, detectives learned that Kalisha Reeves was a suspect.

and an arson at the residence and a domestic property damage investigation the day prior. When detectives made contact with Reeves, she was found to have the victim's credit card. The lab report also showed Reeves' fingerprints at the scene. Her bond is currently set at $1 million. The Caldwell County Sheriff's Office has issued a warrant for a Breckenridge man charged with second-degree child molestation and statutory sodomy. According to the probable cause statement on July 11th, a witness discovered Michael Lee Allard inappropriately touching the victim. The victim then told the witness that Allard had been inappropriately touching them for months. Allard then fled the scene, and deputies have obtained a license plate number for him, and a flock hit last showed his vehicle to be seen in Harrison, Arkansas. Bond is denied. Lastly, the Missouri Department of Transportation will be closing the ramp of Northwest Berry Road to northbound U.S. Highway 169 from 8 a.m. until 3 p.m. Monday for lighting repairs. All work is weather permitting. That's your look at local news on regional radio. I'm Colin McLaughlin reporting.

0: let's take a look at your closing Federal report. September corn up a quarter at 464 and a quarter, December unchanged at 487 and a half, March unchanged at 503. August soybeans up 10 and a half at 1248, September up 9 and a quarter at 1240 and a quarter, November up 9 and 3 quarters at 1253 and a half. September Chicago wheat down 18 and a quarter at 678, December down 18 and a quarter at 695 and a half, July down 14 and 3 quarters at 714 and 3 quarters. August live cattle up 167 at 227.07, October up 112 at 222.50, August feeder cattle up 155 at 345.32, September up 160 at 341.45, October up 255 at 336. August lean hogs are up 70 cents at 102.85. With this secure closing sentiment report, I'm Kaylin Lair on TFN, the Farm Net.
1: Here's a look at your forecast. A heat advisory begins at 1 p.m. Sunday afternoon and remains in effect until 7 p.m. Monday night. Chance of thunderstorms this afternoon. Otherwise, cloudy skies expected. Daytime highs approaching 75, 67 tonight, cloudy. Sunshine mixed with clouds at times tomorrow. Highs level off around 90. I'm staff meteorologist Derek Height. Right now, it's 73 degrees.
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0: and remains in effect until 7 p.m. Monday night. Overcast skies this afternoon with a slight chance for storms. Temperatures reach up to 75. Lows level off around 67. Tonight, overcast. Daytime highs approaching 90. Tomorrow, sunshine mixed with clouds at times. I'm staff meteorologist Derek Height. Currently, 73.
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1: Fox News, I'm Tom Graham. Small business owners are suing the Trump administration over newly announced tariffs.
2: The same group representing small businesses that successfully challenged the use of emergency tariffs at the Supreme Court this year is suing the Trump administration over a new round of tariffs announced this week. The Liberty Justice Center says 10 to 12.5% tariffs imposed on 60 U.S. trading partners are capricious and arbitrary and require congressional approval.
1: Fox's Jared Halpern, a former NFL Pro Bowler and current TV analysis, has been booked on a drunk driving charge.
3: Former Dallas Cowboys quarterback Tony Romo has been arrested in Milwaukee on suspicion of operating while under the influence, an OWI. The Milwaukee County Sheriff's Office says Romo was stopped Thursday at around 8 p.m. and performed poorly on field sobriety tests.
1: Fox's Tony Genualdo. 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

Here's a look at local news on regional radio. A cameraman and a Kansas City man were both arrested in Clinton County on June 12th following a traffic stop at Bob F. Griffin Road in Old U.S. Highway 36. According to their probable cause statements, Jeremy M. Noel of Cameron is charged with two counts of controlled substance possession, unlawful drug paraphernalia possession, vehicle under 18,000 pounds following another vehicle too closely, and owner-operator of a motor vehicle without maintaining financial responsibility. And Zachary V. Osgood of Kansas City is charged with two counts of controlled substance possession, unlawful drug paraphernalia possession, and failing to wear a seatbelt. During a search of their vehicle, law enforcement located 6 grams of psychedelic mushrooms inside a backpack, 4 grams of methamphetamine, and a glass smoking pipe with methamphetamine residue. Noel and Osgood were released on their own recognizance. Noel is scheduled for a counsel status hearing at 1:30 p.m. Tuesday, while Osgood is due for a counsel status hearing on Wednesday, August 5th. A Utica man faces a felony child endangerment charge after allegedly putting a child into a headlock during a June 1st dispute. 68-year-old Stephen Keith Myler is charged in Livingston County and is being held without bond ahead of his preliminary hearing Monday. According to the probable cause statement, a sheriff's deputy responded to a report of child abuse and found Myler arguing with the witness on the porch. The witness and the unnamed victim told the deputy that Myler had wrapped his arms around the victim's head and shouted during an argument inside the home. Myler denied assaulting the victim but admitted to drinking alcohol and smoking marijuana in the presence of juveniles. Court documents indicate he told authorities that the children were a danger to be around. Authorities noted that Myler has prior convictions for child endangerment and driving under the influence. The hearing will take place at 10 a.m. Lastly, the Chillicothe City Council will review multiple construction and infrastructure improvement bids during its regular session Monday. The meeting will begin at 5:30 p.m. at City Hall. Council members will consider an ordinance accepting a bid for a water plant reserve osmosis system. Council will also discuss a Simpson Park walking trail improvement bid from Lentz Prince LLC. Additionally, officials will present 3 ordinances to accept the lowest responsible bids for fire department building renovations. A period for public comments will follow the main agenda items. That's your look at local news on regional radio. I'm Colin McLaughlin reporting.

let's take a look at your closing Federal report. September corn up a quarter at 464 and a quarter, December unchanged at 487 and a half, March unchanged at 503. August soybeans up 10 and a half at 1248, September up 9 and a quarter at 1240 and a quarter, November up 9 and 3 quarters at 1253 and a half. September Chicago wheat down 18 and a quarter at 678, December down 18 and

0: and a quarter at 695 and a half. July down 14 and three quarters at 714 and three quarters. August live cattle up 167 at 227.07. October up 112 at 222.50. August feeder cattle up 155 at 345.32. September up 160 at 341.45. October up 255 at 336. August lean hogs are up 70 cents at 102.85. With this secure closing center report, I'm Kaylin Lair on TFN The Farm Net.
1: Here's a look at your forecast. A heat advisory begins at 1 p.m. Sunday afternoon and remains in effect until 7 p.m. Monday night. Overcast skies this afternoon with a slight chance for storms. Temperatures reach up to 75. Lows level off around 67 tonight. Overcast. Daytime highs approaching 90 tomorrow. Sunshine mixed with clouds at times. I'm staff meteorologist Derek Height. Currently 74.
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0: plate. Shea with a headlong dive. And the Royals win the ballgame. And it's a party behind the second base bag. Unbelievable.
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4: Tonight, the Royals hope to get even with the Tigers in Game 2 of this four-game series. Good evening from the IBEW Local 124 broadcast booth here at Comerica Park in downtown Detroit. Along with Jake Eisenberg and our producer-engineer Eric Guthrie, I'm Steve Stewart. Beck Way will be the opener on the mound for the Royals. Noah Cameron comes on after that. Tarek Skubal will pitch for the home team. Coming up, Jake talks to one of the newcomers on the Royals roster, shortstop Andrew Velasquez. Also a visit with Royals team photographer Jason Hanna. He's documenting Salvi as he chases history. But next, Ryan talks to the Royals manager Matt Quatrero when the Bob Allen Ford pregame show continues on the Royals Baseball Network.
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10: Back in Detroit with the Bob Allen Ford pregame show and our chat with Matt Quatrero. Welcome back. I know you watched the game last night. This is always revisionist thinking or hindsight being what it is, but Randy Dobnak has been pitching out of the bullpen for you mostly. His first start went fewer than five innings. He looked really good last night. Five scoreless innings. His pitch count wasn't that bad. And I'm just wondering, as far as pre-planning in the game goes, what kind of things are predetermined and what kind of things do you adjust on the fly?
11: Well, I mean, I think the game situation is when you adjust. So if that game had been tight like it was, we were going to stick with the plan and, you know, not have him face guys the third time through the order. They have a very effective top of the order, a couple really good lefties up there, and having Strom available to face those guys was what the matchup we would have liked. And having a lead and then being able to go to the guys we went to, we would take our chances with that. Now, had we been up 5-1, a little more leeway for him to go back out there, because what you don't want to do is get the first two guys on and then you have to bring somebody in with guys on base, and then things kind of spiral. The other side of it, if you're down, you keep letting them go and eat up the innings. But in the situation you're in, the way the game had developed, that was what we wanted to do.
10: Strom got the job done. John Schreiber was one strike away. James Outman hits a three-run home run. Vin Scully, the voice of my youth in Los Angeles, used to point out when a guy had a really low batting average, he would also say, but he has a bat in his hand, so you never know.
11: All very true, and it lends itself to the same thing I keep coming back to all the time. Try to

0: figure this game out, and then you'll realize you can't do it. Tribe's one strike away, like you said. I mean, it starts out that Dingler gets the hit, then the base hit right after him to right field. You know, then he gets two outs, gets McKinstry and Torkelson out. And you like your chances. If that four-seamer's a little bit higher up, you know, it's a pop-up or a swing and a miss. And as it was, that ball is not driven, you know, but it's a home run. And that's that. You gotta tip your cap there, and it obviously hurt us.
1: All right, I'm filling out my lineup card before the game tonight, and Salvi's in the middle of the order, one home run away from the record, and then I notice he's behind the plate again for the first time in almost a month.
0: Yeah, I mean, he's been working hard. You know, his elbow had been a little bit sore. He's been working through it. You know, we feel comfortable putting him back there. It's a good day. Carter's caught four in a row. Get Salvi back in there and see how it goes. But, you know, he's comfortable with it, and, you know, thought it was a good day to do it.
1: What do you like tonight about Beck Way as the opener and Noah Cameron as the bulk reliever?
0: Well, as you've seen, when you play the Tigers, they're going to match up. They're going to pinch hit regularly. You know, they use their whole bench. Beck's been throwing the ball well, so if we get him through an inning or two, forces them maybe to make a move the next time around, and then when we have righties later in the game, we can match up better with them. And the other thing is not having Noah face the top of the order three times unless the game is separated.
1: You know, it's been interesting having done this for a long time now and just how the game changes based on the players who are playing the game. And, you know, for years now, starters haven't been going as deep as they used to be. But interesting now how so many teams not only set up their lineup for the starter, but they have everything. You're thinking already about the seventh, eighth, and ninth innings.
0: Yeah, man, you know, you've been doing this longer than I have. I think the evolution of not just how starting pitchers go, but how the team is constructed, right? Like, very few teams have nine guys that play every day. You're trying to maximize your matchups with the bullpen, and you always had guys that were there to pinch hit. But I think that's a more prevalent thing to do earlier in games now, as leverage is probably more calculated than it was in the past.
1: Nate Pearson is here. The Royals signed him recently. Big-time pitching prospect with the Blue Jays not that long ago, and now he's going to be pitching out of your bullpen.
0: He's got really good stuff. You know, he hasn't pitched in a while now, you know, since he's been DFA'd and prior in the All-Star break, and I think his last outing was the 8th of July. You know, we saw him earlier in this year against us with the Astros, and somebody that we've been interested in for a few seasons now. So for us to be able to acquire him, we were excited.
1: Tarek Skubal for the Tigers. He's coming back from elbow surgery, pretty minor elbow surgery, all things considered. Is he back to where he was before? Is he the same Tarek Skubal, or is he still building his way back up?
0: He certainly looks the same to me. You know, it's mid to upper 90s. He's got the full complement of pitches. He works quickly. He's aggressive. He doesn't walk guys. It's a unique angle, too, for the pitch characteristics that he has. He's really tough.
1: All right, Q, thank you. Good luck tonight.
0: Thank you.
1: Royals manager Matt Quatrero. We'll have more from Detroit with the Bob Allen Ford pregame show right after this.
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2: 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When we come back, Jake has a visit with Velasquez, the Royals' new shortstop, as Andrew Velasquez just joined the team in the last few days up from Omaha. 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
8: Welcome back to the Bob Allen Ford pregame show. We're now joined by Andrew Velasquez, our Hawthorne Bank player to bank on. And first things first, Andrew, welcome back to the big leagues. First big league games for you in a few years. What's it like having this opportunity?
9: Amazing. I mean, it's something you don't take for granted. I think every day in the big leagues is a gift, and it's something you got to earn every day. So just happy to be here, man. Guys have been playing good the past few games, so just trying to capitalize on that.
8: You come back to the big leagues with a bunt hit in your first at-bat. You also get a stolen base. That's not a bad re-entry to the world's biggest stage in baseball.
9: Yeah, just showcasing some of the speed. A couple of bunts have been dropped down in the past few games, too, which I love, and I'm glad it's coming back around in the game. It's something I pride myself on.
8: What's this year been like for you, starting with the Diamondbacks organization and being in AAA, coming over to the Royals and being in AAA, and now having this chance?
9: Cool. I mean, it's been a little bit of a whirlwind, but not in a negative sense. I think just kind of taking it day by day, and nature of the game is living out of the suitcase sometimes and moving around a bunch. So I think this year has been unique in that in terms of my career and kind of how many teams I've been on. But like I said, I mean, just happy to be playing and, you know, taking it day by day.
8: What should we know about Andrew Velasquez and your style of play and your skill set?
9: I'm going to play hard. I'm going to lay my life on the line for a ground ball, for a stolen base, for a hit. And, you know, I'm a team guy, and I just want to win. I want to compete and win, and whatever it takes on that any given day.
8: Now, we've seen you on the other side before. We've seen you with the Angels. We've seen you with the Yankees. And you've seen some of the players in the Royals clubhouse and some of the coaches in the Royals clubhouse before. You made your big league debut in 2018 with the Rays. And Matt Quatrero's there as one of the base coaches. Paul Hoover's in the organization. What's it like reuniting with them?
9: Really cool. I mean, we've stayed in touch, I think, throughout the years. Just kind of seeing them on the other side. Just shoot me a text here and there. And they're good people. I mean, I'm happy for them and the success that they've had and, you know, getting to the position that they're in right now. So it's good, man. Anytime you see people you know,

0: out of the trenches in the minor leagues, it's really good. But it's like a pyramid, man. It gets smaller at the top. You start seeing some of the same faces. So.
1: And also reunion with one of your previous hitting coaches in Marcus Thames, who you had in New York and in L.A.
0: Yeah. We have a good rapport. And, I mean, one of the first things you mentioned was when I hit the homer at Yankee Stadium. And, just a lot of cool moments and a lot of good people in baseball.
1: Now, you're from the Bronx, grew up a Yankees fan. Playing for the Yankees is one thing. Hitting a home run at Yankee Stadium is another thing. Where does that moment rank among your baseball life, but also just your life in general?
0: Cool, man. Really like a full circle kind of moment. You know, this game will give you opportunities to have moments, you know, and kind of stand out. It's very much a team game, as individual as it is. So anytime you can have some of those individual moments, like Savvy had an incredible moment the other night, and just kind of having some of those moments for yourself is incredible. And like I said, you can't take it for granted.
1: So because you mentioned Savvy, you played against him before. Now you're getting to wear the same jersey as him. What do you appreciate more about him now being up close that maybe you didn't realize from afar?
0: He's just a great person, man. A great person, a leader. He leads by example. He's been doing this for a really long time, and he's been really good for a really long time. So when you're around people like that, man, you just kind of keep your ears open and hope they drop a gem on you on any given day and just watch how they go about their business. And then you're going to see exactly what makes them so good.
1: Well, you mentioned when you got called up the other day that you had talked to Jose Kwas a little bit in AAA about this organization. But you two go way back to your high school days in New York.
0: Yeah, he beat me out for a spot at short. He beat me out for an infield spot in the area code game. I'm still sour about that to this day. But, yeah, I mean, unbelievable story. Anybody that knows Kwas and knows his story, you know, it's something that I kind of encourage guys to look up. And, you know, very motivating for me. Just like banking on yourself and persevering. So that's my guy, man. That's my guy.
1: We'll wrap up with this. You know, you also mentioned getting back to the big leagues means that your daughter has a chance to watch you play. What has that experience been like for you and your family?
0: Nah, amazing. I think it's something that, you know, whether through pictures or through memory, is something that we, you know, we're going to take for the rest of our lives. You know, it's I remember seeing my dad play pickup softball games when, you know, when I was younger. So just little stuff like that, I think, in this environment is, you know, don't take it for granted, man.
1: Andrew, welcome to the Royals. Welcome back to the big leagues. Great to get to know you. Best of luck.
0: Yes, sir. Thank you.
1: That's Andrew Velasquez, our Hawthorne Bank player to bank on. 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
10: Welcome back to the Bob Allen Ford pregame show. It's the Royals and Tigers game two. Steve Stewart joined by the Royals team photographer, Jason Hanna, who is here to hopefully capture history, whether it's tonight or tomorrow or who knows when. Jason, thanks for being with us.
11: Thank you for having me.
10: So you've been with the Royals in some capacity, taking pictures professionally since late in the 2012 season. You were an assistant to Chris Velicides, who is our team photographer for

0: ever. You eventually took over for him. So you've been around some of the Royals' big events these last 14 years or so. But now here you are with several cameras set up around the ballpark, and then one you'll be holding in your hand, I'm sure, as he comes to the plate in this series. Tell me about preparing for what we hope will be a historic moment, perhaps as early as tonight for Salvi.
1: Realistically, all we're doing is just taking a couple of remote cameras, setting them up so I can be in more than one place at a time. With only me being here, it's a little difficult to get all over the stadium. It makes it a little bit easier for us to get multiple angles, just to historically document what's happening, and gives us an opportunity to hopefully catch Salvi doing something special.
0: So you have remote cameras. Obviously, everything's digital. Everything's electronic. Where will you physically be while the cameras are spread in other places?
1: I'll probably be in the media well on the first base side, just on the other side of the team's dugout. And then we have cameras placed within the dugout in two different spots to give us a few other angles.
0: So when you set up these remote cameras, are they programmed to shoot every time you shoot physically with the camera you have? Or how is the timing of all that set up?
1: All of the cameras are done on a remote trigger. And basically all I have to do is push a button and the other cameras will fire along with the camera that I'm shooting.
0: And of course, everything's digital these days and has been for a long time. And so give me an idea during the course of a game like this where you're going to capture other things too, not just Salvi. But when he's the focal point, let's say he gets four at-bats, and he is catching tonight, so you want to get some of that too, I'm sure. Any idea how many pictures will be taken by your various cameras here?
1: Altogether on the cameras, it'll probably be between 4,000 and 6,000 photos for the game. I would imagine with the specific focus on Salvi, there'll probably be 1,000 to 1,500 of him.
0: What do you do on a typical home game at Kauffman Stadium when there isn't some franchise-altering record on the line? Set a base point for it.
1: Most of the time, it's between 2,500 and 3,500 photos.
0: So you've been capturing Royals history and, you know, off-the-field fun and family-type situations, you name it, for many, many years. I imagine the highlights, among the highlights that you've captured, would be Salvi in the wild card game in 2014. You were at Kauffman Stadium that night. Tell me where you were for that shot that night and what that moment means to you.
1: I was sitting on the third base side in the media well. Just seeing that was probably one of the most electric moments I've ever encountered in sports. The crowd was electric. The moment was electric. It really united Kansas City and it kind of put us on the map and eventually led us to a World Series. So it was a pretty special moment, one I definitely won't forget.
0: Let's go through a few other moments. Just what comes to mind when you look back again, right at the end of that 2012 season when you first got involved with the Royals? A lot has happened between then and now. What are some of the other highlights for you?
1: I think Moose breaking the home run record and then eventually Solaire breaking the home run record and then Salvi. It's been a fun progression to watch those guys come through. The development of some of our younger players that have come up. Noah Cameron, Carter Jensen being local kids has been kind of cool. But just overall, getting to document the guys in any aspect of what they're doing, being at their rookie season, being at their first game, being at them having kids and bringing them out to the ballpark for the first time, getting to know their families. There's just so many aspects to what I'm, you know, able to get to do, and I feel pretty fortunate to get to do it.
0: We're talking to Jason Hanna, who is here to capture history. Now, are you here for the whole 10-game road trip, if it takes him 10 games, and then be obviously, hopefully gets it before then, but then, of course, at home, once we get home after that, you're here for the duration?
1: I'm here until Salvi hits it, for sure.
0: And does Salvi know that?
1: Yes, he does.
0: And are you guys joking around about it every day?
1: There's already enough pressure on him at this point, so it's not something I want to add to at all.
0: Do you have a funniest moment or most unusual moment in your photography career, especially as it relates to the Royals, or I guess anything you've done?
1: I don't know that there'd be anything funny. I've gotten hit by a ball a couple times, but other than that, I think it's pretty much day-to-day just pushing buttons and having a good time doing it.
0: Yeah, I mean, you know, when you're looking through that lens, I mean, you don't have much time to react when that ball's coming your way.
1: No, not at all. I think the worst hit I ever took was in spring training. Alex Rios hit a foul ball and cut me in the back of the head. I didn't even see it coming.
0: Oh, boy.
1: But other than that, it's been pretty safe.
0: Well, you stay safe, and we'll look forward to all of your handiwork here. We're glad you're here to document history. Hopefully tonight's the night. Hopefully he does it against Scuba. Wouldn't that be a great story?
1: That would be pretty awesome.
0: That'd be cool. Jason Hanna, thanks for all your hard work with the Royals all these years. Keep up the good work. We'll be watching for your stuff. A lot of folks see your stuff. They may not know, you're the guy behind the camera, but you've been doing it at a very high level for a long time, and we know many years to come. Thanks so much.
1: Thank you very much.
0: Jason Hanna, the Royals team photographer, he's here hoping to catch history.

0: on one of his cameras, or all of his cameras, I guess you'd say, as the Royals and Tigers get ready to play game two here on the Royals Baseball Network.
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4: It's the Royals and Tigers, game two of this four-game series. Steve Stewart with you here. The starting lineups first for Matt Quatrero's Royals, 43-61. Carter Jensen leads off. He's the DH. Batting second in center field, Lane Thomas. Batting third and catching, Salvador Perez. The cleanup hitter in right field, Starling Marte. Batting fifth at first base, Vinny Pasquantino. Hitting sixth at third base, Nick Lofton. Batting seventh in left field, Isaac Collins. Batting eighth at second base, Michael Massey. And hitting ninth at shortstop is Tyler Tolbert. Beck Way will open the game for the Royals on the mound. Again for the Royals, Jensen, Thomas, Perez, Marte, Pasquantino, Lofton, Collins, Massey, and Tolbert. For the Tigers, A.J. Hinch is their skipper. They're 49-54. And Colt Keith will lead off and play third base. Batting second is the DH, Gleyber Torres. Hitting third, the catcher, Dylan Dingler. The cleanup batter, the left fielder, Riley Green. Hitting fifth at first base, Spencer Torkelson. Batting sixth at second base, Hao Yu Lee. Batting seventh, the shortstop, Zach McKinstry. Hitting eighth in center field, Matt Vierling. And batting ninth in right field, Ben Malgeri. And on the mound, lefty, Tarek Skubal. Again for Detroit, Keith, Torres, Dingler. Green, Torkelson, Lee. McKinstry, Vierling, and Malgeri. And the umpires, Laz Diaz behind the plate. He's the crew chief. Eric Backus, the umpire at first base. Brian Onora at second base. Chris Siegel, the umpire at third base. It's the Royals and the Tigers, the second of a four-game series. And Jake Eisenberg joins you in a moment.
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1: 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The Royals have Beck Way on the mound to

0: Started the game. It's the first start of his career. He was a starter in the minors basically until he got in the Royals organization in 2022. He's been a reliever pretty much in its entirety since 2024. We expect Noah Cameron to pitch out of the bullpen in bulk tonight. Meanwhile, for the Tigers, it's reigning two-time Cy Young Award winner Tarik Skubal. He makes his eighth start since his surgery to remove a loose body from his elbow. In his last seven starts, he's got a 2.97 ERA, 53 strikeouts, and only 5 walks. It's the Royals and Tigers, game 2 of 4. First pitch is next.
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0: Good evening from Comerica Park. Tonight, the Kansas City Royals play game 2 of a 4-game series against the Detroit Tigers. Thanks for joining us inside the IBEW Local 124 broadcast booth with Steve Stewart and our producer-engineer, Eric Guthrie. I'm Jake Eisenberg. Well, the Royals lost a tough one yesterday, a back-and-forth game that wound up being a one-run game, and yet another close loss to the Tigers here in Detroit. The final score was 4-3, and so the Royals enter tonight at 43-61, fifth place in the American League Central. Meanwhile, the Tigers, they improved to 49-54. They're in fourth place in the American League Central, 6 games back of the Chicago White Sox. The Tigers, though, have the best record in the American League since June 1st at 27-16. They've just taken the field behind left-hander Tarik Skubal, who races onto the mound to an ovation from the Tigers fans here in Detroit. Will this be Tarik Skubal's final start as a Tiger or final start at Comerica Park? That has been the backdrop for most of the season for Skubal, the reigning two-time Cy Young Award winner, who is a pending free agent and therefore potentially one of the biggest trade chips coming up over the next couple of weeks. He takes the mound under bright blue skies, puffy white clouds up above the field at Comerica Park. The stadium lights are on, but we don't need them quite yet. Still a good amount of sunshine on the field and some shadows from the upper light stanchions on the first base side with the sun setting relative to the ballpark on the first base side. It is 78 degrees here in Detroit tonight, and there is not much of a breeze to speak of. The flags are at half staff today. That was authored by Governor Gretchen Whitmer in honor of firefighter Adam Imrazi, who passed away in the line of duty. 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Skubal just finished his warm-up tosses. The Tigers are wearing their alternate orange jerseys tonight with a navy capital letter Old English D on the upper left side of the jersey. Navy numbers outlined in white on the back. Skubal wears number 29. Navy blue caps for the Tigers, which a retro capital D logo on the front. It is a capital letter D with some serif in the fun. It's the logo that the Tigers wore primarily in the

0: 1910s.
1: Scoobles on the third base side of the mound. Carter Jensen steps to the plate to lead off against him. Scooble winds, kicks the left leg, and delivers. First pitch fastball over the outer half, called strike, and it's 0-1. Heater at 96 from Scooble. 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

0: Three straight fastballs from Tarik Skubal, and one strikeout tonight. One up and one down for the Tigers' ace, reigning two-time Cy Young Award winner. He's won the Cy Young Award in back-to-back seasons. First pitcher to do that in baseball since Jacob DeGrom in 2018 and 2019. First pitch now to Lane Thomas. Fastball knee-high called strike, and it's 0-1. And Skubal became just the 12th pitcher ever to win back-to-back Cy Youngs. First in the American League to do it since Pedro Martinez in 99 and 2000. Next pitch is high, a fastball, and it's 1-1 on Lane Thomas. Now these two have some history. Lane Thomas hit a go-ahead grand slam against Skubal in the postseason a couple of years ago. The 1-1. Dives over the low outside corner, a slider for a strike, and it's 1-2 on Thomas. Skubal's ready again, into his windup, big right leg kick, the pitch. Slider down and in, and the count's now 2-2. Skubal is 29 years old, same number of years as his jersey number. 149th career start tonight. The 2-2. Swung on and missed, strike three. Skubal got him with a changeup. Back-to-back strikeouts for Tarik Skubal. Two outs now in the top of the first. And that brings up Salvador Perez. Now the Royals have hit Skubal well over the years, though not necessarily lately. Skubal's now thrown 17 and two-thirds consecutive scoreless innings against the Royals. But nobody has hit him better than Salvador Perez. Here's the pitch. Shot foul, first base shot out of play, and it's 0-1. Salvi is 11 for 39 with four home runs in his career against Tarik Skubal. Here's the 0-1 pitch. Fastball high, one ball, one strike. Salvi was 0 for 4, also drew a 10-pitch walk yesterday. One home run shy of setting the Royals' home run record. Here comes the 1-1 from Skubal. Slider roll toward third base. Colt Keith scoops it up. In the sunshine, he slings over to first in time for the out, and the inning is over. It's a 1-2-3 top of the first with a couple of strikeouts for Tarik Skubal. Salvador Perez is 0-for-1 with a ground out tonight. We go to the bottom of the first at Comerica Park. Royals nothing, Tigers coming up, and Beck Way to the mound for his first Major League start.
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0: Bottom of the first inning at Comerica Park, and right-hander Beck Way is on the mound for the first start of his Major League career. He did take the mound coming out of the bullpen gate in deep center field. He has made 18 career appearances. All of them have been in relief, but today he opens the game in front of left-hander Noah Cameron. Beck Way has a 3.22 ERA in his first 18 career outings. In 22 and a third innings, he has struck out 21, and he's walked 10. 26-year-old from Harrisburg, Pennsylvania. Fourth round pick by the Yankees back in 2020 out of Northwest Florida State Junior College. And the Royals acquired him in 2022, part of the return for Andrew Benintendi.

0: lefty Colt Keith, the first pitch. Fastball down and in, goes all the way to the backstop, and that's ball one. Now, Beckway was a starter in the minors. He was a starter in the minors until 2024. That's when he was at the AA level in the Royals organization. He's been exclusively a reliever ever since. The 1-0 pitch. Half swing, full miss from Keith. He could not hold up on a good cutter. And the count's now 1-1. In fact, for Beckway, the first 52 of his 54 appearances in the pros were all starts. He delivers, and Keith rolls it foul. First base side, up and down the Royals dugout steps. It's 1-2. The first start for Beckway since September 16th of 2023. That was while he was at the AA level. Blue glove, set of the letters, and the pinch. Slice foul, third base out of play. Still a ball and two strikes on Colt Keith. Salvador Perez is behind the plate catching Beckway tonight. And later, Noah Cameron. Good to see Salvi back in the squat. First time that he's caught since June 27th in Chicago. It's been nearly a month since Salvi has been the Royals catcher. And the Royals have Nick Lofton at third. Tyler Tolbert's the shortstop positioned up the middle. Michael Massey plays second with Vinny Pasquantino at first. It's Isaac Collins in left, Lane Thomas in center, and Starling Marte is in right field tonight. One ball, two strikes on Colt Keith, who chokes up on the bat. The pitch. Dribbled down the third baseline, foul. Still 1-2. Road gray uniforms for the Royals tonight. Kansas City in black, royal blue letters in an arc across the chest. Royal blue numbers on the lower left side of the jersey and on the back. Beckway wears number 44. Thick royal blue stripe down the side of each leg of the gray pants. The pitch. Keith pops it up foul. Third base side out of play. Still 1-2 on Colt Keith. And for Beckway, that was a fastball at 99 miles an hour. That is the top end of his velocity. Also, alternate caps for the Royals tonight. Every team in baseball has a different cap for Hall of Fame weekend. The pitch. Line back up the middle. Wayne knocks it down with his glove and rolls third base side. He picks it up, fires wide to first, and it bounces up against the tarp in first base side foul territory. Keith is safe at first, a leadoff runner. Colt Keith lined the ball back up the middle. It hit Beckway right in the glove. Right in the webbing of his glove, maybe a bit in the palm. It was hit hard enough that Beckway couldn't secure it in the glove. And it rolled to the left of the mound. And in Beckway's scramble to get it, he wound up just flinging it toward first, not really accurately at all. So Beck's getting a visit from Mac Quattrero and head athletic trainer Kyle Turner just to make sure he's okay. But that ball did catch him fully in the royal blue mitt. Basically threw a sidearm sinker toward Vinny Pasquantino at first. Really nowhere close. Colt Keith gets credited for a single.
1: Beckway was asking if he could throw a warm-up toss or two to make sure he feels all right.
0: And he's going to throw one more. And he's all set. So an eventful start to the evening for Beckway. A seven-pitch battle with Colt Keith. He fouled off four of the pitches. And after all that, leadoff man on for the Tigers in front of Gleyber Torres.
1: You don't want to see any pitcher ever knocked out, but certainly you don't want to see the opener knocked out because you want to see him get a few outs before Noah Cameron comes in.
0: First pitch to Torres. Hopped up foul, out of play off to the right, and it's 0-1. Torres was 1-for-4 with a couple of strikeouts yesterday. He enters tonight with a .394 on-base percentage. It's tied for fifth best in the majors. It's among those with at least 200 plate appearances. Wade delivers, and Torres slices it down onto the right field grass, a base hit. Keith stops at second. Torres is on base. He's on at first. Back-to-back singles against Beckway to start the bottom of the first inning. So two on with nobody out for Dylan Dingler, who was yesterday's thorn. Dingler made a terrific defensive play in the top of the first inning yesterday, corralling a wild pitch and then throwing to Troy Melton, covering the plate for a force out on a strikeout wild pitch. And Dingler had the go-ahead RBI.

0: RBI double in the bottom of the eighth. The pitch. It's a sinker over the outer edge, called strike one. Scoreless game, bottom of the first. Runners on first and second with nobody out. Here's the pitch. Inside, one ball, one strike. Dingler's RBI double last night gave him 66 RBIs this season. That is tied for the 10th most in all of baseball. And you would be hard-pressed to find a hitter that is hotter than Dingler has been the last 4 days. The pitch just outside, and the count's now 2-1. Now, since the Tigers started their series in Chicago against the Cubs, Dingler is 9 for his last 15 with 2 doubles, 3 homers, and 6 runs batted in. The pitch stays inside, and the count's now 3-1 on Dingler. Here's the pitch. Inside, it hit him. That was a cutter that did not cut. Instead, it clipped. Dylan Dingler takes his base, and they're loaded with nobody out for Riley Green. 15 home runs and 50 RBIs this season for Riley Green. Just a year after he hit 36 home runs and drove in 111. So a tough spot for Beck Way opening the game tonight. Bases loaded, nobody out. And he pulls a Houdini. The pitch. Low and outside, ball one. Green was 1-for-4 yesterday. He has been in the Tigers lineup almost every single day this year. The pitch. Over the low outside corner, called strike 1-1. Tigers are playing their 104th game. Tonight is Riley Green's 103rd game. Here's the pitch. Sliced foul, third base side into the netting above the Tigers' dugout, and it's 1-2 on Riley Green. He's an all-star this year, third time in his career. He enters the night hitting .285, eighth best average in the American League. 105 total hits, tied for sixth most in the league. The 1-2. Hit in the air, down the left field line, back toward the corner. Collins is onto the track, he's at the fence, he leaps, he grabs it! He robs Riley Green of a grand slam! Isaac Collins takes one back! He throws back to the infield toward third. Colt Keith tags up on a sacrifice fly. The Tigers get one run, but only one run. Isaac Collins robs a grand slam! The Royals are down 1-0 in the bottom of the first inning, but it could have been four times worse. It's a sac fly for Riley Green. Runners on first and second. One out now for Spencer Torkelson. The pitch. Hit in the air, right center field. Sounded like a broken bat. Starling Marte closes into the gap from right. He makes the catch on the move. And Torkelson's out on the first pitch he sees. Two away. Well, you want to talk about walking a tightrope? It takes some sort of Houdini act to emerge from a bases-loaded, nobody-out situation unscathed. Or maybe it just takes your left fielder pulling a ball back from the bullpen. First pitch to Hao Yu Lee. Cutter high, and that's ball one.
1: Yeah, they list that wall as being 7 feet high. That's pretty good hops there by Collins. He's not a big guy.
0: Here's the pitch. Smack back up the middle, a base hit into center field. Thomas charges, plays on a bounce. Torres rounds third, throw to the plate, one short hop. Torres slides across safely just before the tag. It was a pretty good throw from Lane Thomas. The bounce toward the plate was softer and higher than you might expect. The throw had more arc than line drive to it. And so when it bounced on the grass right in front of home plate, it bounced up instead of into Salvi's glove. That gave Torres a chance to score underneath the tag attempt. Two-out RBI single for Hao Yu Lee, and the Royals are down 2-0 in the bottom of the first. Brings up Zach McKinstry. Beckway delivers. First pitch sinker misses low. Ball one. Runners on first and second with two outs for McKinstry. The pitch over the low outside corner, called strike one and one. So it has not been a clean or smooth first inning for Beck Way. He's about to throw his 24th pitch. He delivers low and outside, two and one. This is not how you draw up the open gambit, if you will. The idea is that the opener, well, retires the first three batters he faces, but at least gets through the top of the lineup for the headliner. The pitch. McKinstry laces it toward first, right at Vinny Pasquantino. He grabs it for the out. The inning is over. A lot of loud contact against Beck Way in the bottom of the first inning, including an almost grand slam. Isaac Collins robbed Riley Green to prevent the big damage, but the Tigers do get two runs on three hits. No errors in the inning, two left on base. We go to the second. Tigers 2, Royals nothing.
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0: 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We go to the second inning at Comerica Park. The Royals trail the Tigers 2-0. Left-hander Tarek Skubal retired the Royals in order with a couple of strikeouts in the top of the first. He's back on the mound for the second. Starling Marte leads off against him. And the first pitch from the big lefty. Fastball outside, ball one. Marte is 2-for-3 in his career against Skubal. That includes a double. He's also got a three-game hitting streak. The 1-0 pitch. Marte pops it up down the first baseline, tailing foul. Spencer Torkelson crosses into foul territory. On the grass, he makes the catch. One up, one down. Let's pause 10 seconds for station ID. This is the Royals Baseball Network.
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0: We're coming to you live from the IBEW Local 124 broadcast booth with Steve Stewart and our producer-engineer Eric Guthrie. I'm Jake Eisenberg. First pitch to Vinny Pasquantino. Fastball knee-high, called strike, and it's 0-1. Royals down 2-0, top of the second. Base is empty with one out. Four up, four down for Skubal tonight. He kicks and delivers. Pasquantino swings and misses. It is sinker up and in, and the count's now 0-2. It has been an interesting year for Tarek Skubal to this point. A busy year. The pitch. Half swing and a curveball in the dirt. Pasquantino came up empty. Dingler picks it and tags Pasquantino. Third strikeout for Skubal. Two gone in the top of the second. That brings up Nick Lofton. Now, Skubal began the year making one appearance for Team USA in the World Baseball Classic. Pitched against Great Britain. And that was all after he became the highest paid player in arbitration history. First pitch to Lofton. Swung out and missed, and it's 0-1. The one-year, $32 million deal. His final year of arbitration before free agency.

0: the end of this season. The pitch. Swung on and missed, 0-2. But then Scoobal missed all of May and needed elbow surgery to remove a loose body in his elbow. And renowned surgeon, Dr. Neil Elitrach, pioneered a new technique that was nicknamed the Scoobal Scope. And that got him back on the field quicker than anyone expected. The pitch. Slice foul, first base side out of play, still 0-2. And Scoobal came back in June. In seven starts since his IL stint, he has a 2.97 ERA. Another 0-2 to Nick Lofton. Change up low, one ball, two strikes. Last time out, his first start of the second half, he threw seven shutout innings with nine strikeouts and no walks against the Angels. Classic Scoobal stuff. Here's the pitch. Lofton hits it high in the air, deep left field. Green shuffles back onto the track, backpedals, and makes the catch. That ends the inning. Nick Lofton tagged the changeup about as deep as you can without it going out. It nearly got over Green's head, but he ran it down to end the inning. Loud contact for Lofton, but nothing to show for it. Scoobal's gone six up, six down. Bottom of the second next. Tigers 2, Royals nothing.
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0: 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Bottom of the second inning, the Royals trail the Tigers 2-0. And for the first time, potentially in his entire life, Noah Cameron has come out of the bullpen. He is pitching in technical relief tonight, not making the traditional start after Beckway opened the game and gave up two runs on three hits in the bottom of the first. Noah Cameron is now on the mound for his 20th outing of the season. He has a 5.27 ERA in 102/3 innings. He has struck out 92, walked 34. His last start gave up seven runs on nine hits in five innings. That was against the Padres on Sunday. He's ready to face Matt Buehrling to start this inning, then Ben Malgeri at the bottom of the lineup, both right-handed hitters, then back to the top of the lineup and lefty Colt Keith. First, it's Buehrling. Cameron winds, kicks, and delivers. Fastball high, ball one. Now, we didn't get the chance to go so far as asking Tracy and Diane, Noah's parents, about Noah's history out of the bullpen, if there is any, in high school. The pitch. Slap foul, first base side out of play, and it's 1-1. And no way to ding up those Central High School records in St. Joe. But from his collegiate career on until now, Noah Cameron has never pitched out of the bullpen. Here's the 1-1. Sliced in the air, shallow right field. Starling Marte drifts in. He's underneath it and makes the catch, and Buehrling's out. One away. Noah Cameron, if you include his collegiate career, and that includes his time in the Northwoods League, has made

0: 139 appearances, every single one of them is a start. The only time he has ever entered a game out of the bullpen is spring training. He's done that a handful of times. First pitch to Ben Malgeri, a righty, down in ball one. Malgeri's a rookie. This is just his 16th career game, his ninth career start. 26-year-old from Exeter, New Hampshire. The 1-0 pitch. Fouled at the plate, and the count's now 1-1. Now, the question tonight for Noah Cameron, aside of the novelty of pitching out of the bullpen, is does it make a difference? Does it help him find his footing and refine his command? Here's the pitch. Fastball up and away, 2-1. Now, that has been the issue for Noah Cameron over his last several starts, the fastball command. He's at his best when he can get ahead of the count and pitch off of that fastball. The 2-1. Swung out and missed, and the count's now 2-2. That's a good changeup. Now, Cameron, over his last seven starts, has a 7.97 ERA. He's given up at least five runs in four of those seven starts. The pitch, down and in. Salvi blocks it away. Count's now 3-2. But the big issue in that span has been the walks. 17 walks compared to 29 strikeouts over his last seven starts, and he's also allowed eight home runs in that span. There's been a lot of walks, a lot of pitching in hitters' counts, and he's been punished for it. Here's the payoff to Malgeri. Up and away, ball four. Missed with the cutter. So Noah Cameron walks the number nine hitter back to the top of the Tiger lineup and lefty Colt Keith. Royals down 2-0. We're in the bottom of the second inning. Runner on first with one out. Keith singled to open the bottom of the first inning. A liner up the middle that caught Beckway more than Beckway caught the ball, and then it popped out of his mitt. First pitch to Keith. Swung out and missed, and it's 0-1. That's a good tight slider diving down and away from the lefty Keith. Here's the pitch. Up and in. Keith checked his swing successfully on appeal. The count's now 1-1. Now, Keith is at his best when he faces right-handed pitching like Beckway. He's a 260 hitter against righties. The 1-1. Line toward the left side. Righty Nick Lofton in the shift. He makes the grab on the soft liner, and Keith is out. Two gone. Now Keith this year has only now had 20 plate appearances against left-handed pitching, and he entered tonight with a 1.11 average against lefties. Two outs in the bottom of the second, and now Gleyber Torres bats. He singled and scored in the first as well. First pitch to him. Over the outer edge of strike, and it's 0-1. Royals down 2-0 in the bottom of the second. Runner on first with two outs. Here's the pitch. Bounced in, knocks away from Salvi up the third base line, and Malgeri takes advantage. He advances to second on the wild pitch. It was a curveball in the dirt, about a 56-footer. Salvi got the chest protector on it, but it rolled to the left. He spiked a couple of those curveballs now. 1-1 on Torres, the DH, the pitch. Change up outside, and the count's now 2-1. Looks towards second, looks again, now delivers. Breaking ball bounced toward the hole between third and short. Tolbert backhands deep short, throws across his body to first in time for the out, and the inning is over. A solid play from Tyler Tolbert at shortstop to end a scoreless bottom of the second for Noah Cameron. No runs, no hits, no errors. One left for the Tigers. We go to the third. Tigers 2, Royals nothing.
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4: Third inning in Detroit. The Royals trail the Tigers 2-0. And Stu, lefty Tarik Skubal is doing lefty Tarik Skubal stuff. Six up, six down with three strikeouts. And the way that he pitches, it feels as soon as someone even steps in the batter's box, they've got a two-strike count.
5: He's pitching as you'd expect. Six up, six down. And now it's the bottom of the Royals order. Isaac Collins, Michael Massey, and Tyler Tolbert. Collins has been as hot as any hitter on the Royals these last several weeks. Let's see what he does. He bats right-handed against the lefty Skubal, the 6'3", 29-year-old lefty. First pitch and a fastball is a called strike. That one coming in at 96. Skubal with a high leg kick. Infield shaded around to the left for Collins as he bats right-handed. Here's the next one. Swing and a ground ball fair up the first base right field line just inside the bag. It'll be extra bases for Collins as he's not stopping at first. He pulls in at second with a double to the opposite field. We mentioned the infield was playing him to pull as he was up there right-handed, so there was a big gap between Spencer Torkelson and the bag at first. And Collins found the daylight. He's the Royals' first base runner of the night.
4: Well, he didn't hit it hard. He was out in front of the changeup. Kind of caught it off the very end of the bat, the cap of the bat, but spun it past Torkelson, who was playing off the line at first.
5: So here's Massey, left-handed batter against the lefty Skubal. Checks the runner at second, now pitches, and a breaking ball in the dirt. His ball one. Well, maybe it won't be the Skubal game. Maybe it'll be the Collins game. It already kind of is. These guys have both had big nights already. Collins one for one with a double, a home run, a grand slam, robbing catch in left to save at that moment three runs and eventually two runs in that inning. So he's had a big night already. He's at second. Collins is. The Royals are down 2-0 here in the third, and now time is called. A little housekeeping in front of home plate by Laz Diaz, the home plate umpire. Both these pitchers have bounced some balls in front of the plate, created a few little divots. Massey, the pitch. Fastball misses down and away. And it's 2-0 on Michael, who's 1-for-3 in past matchups with Skubal. Massey, a 270 career hitter against Detroit, and 357 this season. He's 5-for-14 with a homer against this club. 2-0. Now the pitch. And a fastball misses away. And now it's 3-0, and on deck it's Tyler Tolbert. Remember 2 years ago when Skubal won his first of his back-to-back Cy Young Awards. He had, of course, an amazing year. That's why he won it. The 3-0 is right down the middle, called strike, 3-1. But, Jake, we also remember the guy that was his runner-up, Seth Lugo. For much of the year, they were kind of neck and neck. Who's going to pull away in the Cy Young race? Unfortunately, eventually it was Skubal, but what a year Lugo had that season as well.
4: And Cole Reagans wasn't too far
5: and
4: behind.
5: Cole Reagans was right there.
4: Voting that
5: yep,
4: year.
5: You're right. 3-1. And the pitch, and a fastball misses in ball four, and Massey draws the walk. So a double and a walk to start the inning for the Royals' bottom of the order. And now the number nine hitter, Tolbert, stands in. First and second, nobody out.
4: Boy, that's about the most unlikely outcome you could have predicted. Skubal's only issued five walks since coming off the IL, and that's just Michael Massey's 16th walk all season. Go figure.
5: Well, let's see how Tolbert can do.

0: He's having a good year offensively. He's 0 for his last 8. Right-handed batter. He's going to square, and he's going to bunt third base side. It's a good one. Keith picks it up. His only play will be to first base, and the sacrifice moves Collins to third and Massey to second base, and the Royals have 2 men in scoring position. For the top of the order, the rookie Carter Jensen.
1: Well, you know runs are going to be at a premium against a pitcher like Skubal, so when you can give yourself a chance to get a run in, even if you make an out like the Royals now can, you got to take it. That's well executed.
0: Tolbert with his 4th sacrifice bunt of the season does his job. Let's see if Carter Jensen can come through. Struck out swinging his first time. Second and third, one out. Lefty-lefty. Jensen waits. Now the pitch. And a swing and a miss at a first pitch fastball at 97 from the 6-3 lefty Skubal. They shade Jensen around to the left in the outfield. Field back with second and third and one out. Here's the pitch and a swing and a miss. And fooled by the sinker at 98 that time. And it's 0-2. Carter Jensen, you might wonder, well, why is he leading off? Of course, somebody has to lead off against Skubal. Jensen had never faced Skubal before tonight, but his numbers this year, his batting average is quite a bit better against left-handed pitching, even though he's a left-handed batter. He's hitting 278 against lefties, 227 against righties, so why not? Now he's in the hole here, 0-2. And the pitch on the way. Swing and a miss. He struck him out on 3 pitches. So there's his 4th. And that's the 2nd out of the inning. So Jensen, no success so far against Skubal. He's not alone in that club. A lot of guys in baseball can say that. Lane Thomas now stands in. Jake mentioned the grand slam in the postseason. And he was with the Guardians. That happened in Cleveland against Skubal. Quite the thrill on Lane Thomas's resume right now. He'd be very happy with a base hit. First pitch is a breaking ball, and it's a called strike. Thomas now 3 out of 19 against the Tigers this year, and in the regular season, he's now 0 for 5 against Skubal. Royals have Collins at third, Massey at second, 2 down here in the 3rd. The pitch, swing, slicer out of play down the right side from Lane Thomas. 0-for-4 with a walk last night after he had 304 on the homestand the Royals just completed a couple days ago. 0-2. Right-handed batter against the lefty Skubal, who deals, and a fastball's high at 99 miles an hour. 1-2 on Thomas. Salvi is on deck.
1: And Skubal has answered any questions about the health of his arm after the surgery.
0: He
1: 99
0: sure
1: looks pretty easy.
0: Yep. 1-2 now. Now, time is called. Skubal grabs a rosin bag in the back of the mound. 78 degrees, and we started a beautiful night in downtown Detroit. Another good crowd. We had over 35,000 last night, maybe more than that tonight. 1-2, and the pitch, and it's low. 2-2 on the Royal center fielder, Thomas. To see the Royals' regular center fielder, Kyle Isbell, having success at Omaha this week in a rehab assignment. But for the moment, Thomas still playing center. 2-2. And the pitch. And a swing and a miss. And he struck him out with a change. And Skubal is fired up after striking out Thomas and stranding a pair in scoring position. 5 Ks for Skubal. We go to the home third. 2-0 Tigers.
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3: Hi, this is Sam Graves. A few years back, I was at an event and someone came up to me. They said they were thinking about running for office and they wanted to know what it was like. I asked one question: do you want the job or do you want the work? There was no answer, and honestly, most people don't. I've been serving in Congress for a while, long enough to work closely with President Trump to secure our border, restore

0: law and order and defeat woke nonsense. I've seen 738 members of Congress come and go, and many were more interested in the title than in doing the work. Chris DeGaulle is different. I didn't have to ask that question. Chris wants to go to work to make Trump's America First agenda a reality and fight for our farmers every day. Look, Nate Willett, he's a young man looking for a title, still trying to figure out where he stands, and he will say anything to get elected. What we need is a true conservative in Congress. This is Sam Graves. Please join me in supporting Chris DeGaulle on August 4th.
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2: 2-0 Tigers, and the home team comes up to bat in the bottom of inning number 3. And Noah Cameron, the Royals' second pitcher on the night. That was by design. He's the second pitcher on the night. Will come out to pitch the second inning. Cameron pitched a scoreless second inning. Beck Way was the opener tonight. Cameron has been struggling for a while as a starter, and the Royals decided to go with an opener and see how that would go. Well, Beck Way, a hard-throwing rookie right-hander, came on, a much different pitcher than Cameron, of course. And Beck Way struggled and loaded the bases, nobody down. He was able to hold them to 2 runs in that inning, but those are the 2 runs by which Detroit currently leads. Dingler, their catcher, stands in against Cameron. Swings and misses at the first pitch. Dingler was hit by a pitch to load the bases in that first inning. Now the batter asks for time. Dingler came in hitting 600 his last 4 games. 9 out of 15, 2 doubles, 3 home runs. .440 his last 7 games. And the pitch to him. Swing and a chopper pulled foul up the third base side. Dingler, Riley Green, Spencer Torkelson, 3-4-5 hitters for Detroit here in the third inning. Tigers began the night 49-54, 6 games back in the division. There's a pitch way upstairs. And in the wild card, they came in 4 games back with a lot of teams between them and that third spot. Of course, a lot of baseball left to be played. Now it's 1-2 on Dingler. Now the pitch. And a fastball misses up and in from Noah Cameron.
3: Catcher challenges the ball.
2: Salvi wants to challenge. Salvi hasn't caught in almost a month. And it's a strike. And that's strike 3. Little Salvi steps right back behind the plate like he never missed a day and gets a strikeout for his pitcher.
4: That fastball too is also at 94 miles an hour. The season average for Cameron entering tonight was 92. So that velo's ticked up a little bit so far.
2: Now it's Riley Green who stands in, left-handed hitter. He takes a pitch outside. Green, their left fielder, former first-round pick. He drove in a run with a sacrifice fly, an opposite field fly ball that would have left the yard. But for Isaac Collins, there's a fastball fouled straight back. Collins robbed him of a grand slam. Would have been an opposite field grand slam for Riley Green, who has just punished Royals pitching over the years and certainly of late. 1-1 the count, so it turned into a sack fly, so he did drive in a run. There's a fastball fouled straight back. 1-2 now the count. It was his 51st RBI. That sack fly in the first inning turned out to be the first of 2 runs Detroit would put on the board. This year against the Royals, Green came in having reached in 14 of his 28 plate appearances, exactly half of them. There's a pitch low, and it's 2-2 the count. 5 extra base hits and 4 walks among those 28 plate appearances, but the Royals just have not been able to get him out. They got him out the hard way in the first inning. He still drove in a run. 2-2 pitch, and a breaking ball down and away, taken for ball 3, 3-2. Great to see Salvi back behind the plate. He's been bothered earlier in the year by a hip injury. Lately, it's been his elbow. And they kept him away from throwing. 3-2. Swing and a miss. Struck him out with a cutter up and back-to-back strikeouts. One looking, one swinging for Noah Cameron.
4: And that cutter was at 92 miles an hour. Pretty much every pitch so far tonight, Stu, for Noah Cameron is at a higher velocity on average than it's been over the course of this season.
2: Interesting. Certainly in a souped-up environment, a packed house, a team that

0: And Detroit certainly that's trying to get back into the playoff race. The Royals are deeper in the hole than Detroit is, but both teams trying to stay on a roll. Both teams have been playing well. Ball one to Torkelson, their power-hitting first baseman, right-handed batter, the 1-0. Swing and a hard hit ball pulled foul up the third base side. Torkelson has 9 career homers against the Royals in 58 previous games. He's been much better this year with runners in scoring position than without runners in scoring position. Well, right now nobody's on base. 1-1 the count. And the pitch. And a curve is a called strike. That's the specialty from Noah Cameron. Opponent sitting just 167 against that pitch. It's been his bread and butter for a long time. And he gets ahead 1-2 on the right-handed hitting Torkelson. And the pitch. Swing and a miss. And he strikes him out, and he strikes out the side. So Noah Cameron getting it done against the 3-4-5 batters, looking, swinging, and swinging. And we go to the fourth inning with Detroit leading 2-0.
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0: 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We come to you from the IBEW Local 124 broadcast booth. Salvador Perez will lead off against Tarek Skubal here in the fourth inning. Salvi grounded a third his first time. He has 4 career homers against Skubal. The lefty kicks and deals. And a swing and a foul straight back. Boy, he was right on that fastball at 97. Fouled it straight back. But it's 0-1 on the captain, who's back behind the plate. And today celebrating 15 years, exactly today, 15 years of big league service time. Here comes the 0-1. Fastball's high. 1-1 on Salvi. He'll be followed by Starling Marte and Vinny Pasquantino. 30 career homers against the Tigers. 1 this year in this yard. And the 1-1. Fastball's high. 2-1 on Salvi. Batting third tonight. His shade Salvi, as usual, around to the left, playing him to pull. And the 2-1. Breaking ball, fly ball the other way, right center field. That ball's way back, and that ball's going to bounce up against the fence. Extra bases for the captain. He doubles to the opposite field to lead off the fourth inning. That's his 15th double of the year.
5: You know, amidst the whole chase for the home run record, you forget that you can hit something other than home runs.
0: Yeah.
5: And while that one's sailing, you know it's not going to have enough height or distance to get out, but it's still an extra base hit for Salvador Perez against a pitcher that doesn't give up very many. 5th career double for Salvi against Skubal.
0: And the batter now is Marte, who popped up foul to the first baseman Torkelson his first time. Runner at second, nobody out. Marte standing in. Here's the pitch from Skubal. Fastball, chopper toward the middle. Second baseman plays it. Lee, he'll throw to first. That gets Salvi to third with one out. So productive out there for Starling Marte to get Salvi to third with one down. You know, Matt Quatero has talked about that Salvi's home runs at home that were going to center field indicates the fact that

0: his timing is much better right now. And there, a lot of times, when you see guys that pull a lot go to the opposite field, that also indicates their timing is really coming back. And great to see Salvi go to the. We've seen him hit opposite field home runs in this ballpark before. They bring the infield in now for Vinny, and he tried to check, but he went around on the first pitch that was up. 0-1 the count on Vinny Pasquantino, who struck out his first time. He's reached in 18 straight games, and he has hits in the last three. And they're in on the left side, about halfway in on the right side. As Salvi leads from third, the pitch, swing, and a foul straight back. Pretty good cut by Vinny right there.
1: Well, it's the same situation, Stu, for the Royals as it was in the last inning. Runner on third with only one out, and last inning, the Royals could not score.
0: They play Vinny to hit the other way in the outfield. Left-handed batter, lefty Scooble from the stretch, the 0-2 pitch. Swing and a miss at a fastball up, and he strikes out Vinny Pasquantino. That fastball at 98. So six of them now for Scooble. Scooble making his 15th start after missing time with the elbow injury. Now Nick Lofton, who's been excellent this year with runners in scoring position, 3-0-2. Now he's at third with two down. Let's see if Nick Lofton can come through. Right-handed batter swings and lines it down the left field line, and that's a fair ball headed for the corner. Extra bases for Lofton. Salvi comes in to score. Lofton does it again, an RBI double. The Royals are on the board. They're down 2-1. Boy, he smacked that ball down the left field line. That's our Quick Trip hit of the game. Quick Trip, download the QT app for exclusive deals and offers.
1: Well, he was waiting for that first pitch fastball, and he got that first pitch fastball.
0: That'll bring up Collins, who doubled to the opposite field his first time up, right up the first base right field line. Switch hitter batting right-handed against Scooble. The lefty deals, and a swing and a miss. Strike one on Collins. Royals are down 2-1 now. Runner in scoring position for Isaac, who's been red hot. 0-1 the count. Scooble checks the runner at second. Now deals. And a swing and a foul out of play off to the right. Lofton's double down the line was 106 off his bat. That was Nick's 33rd run driven in this year. Lofton now at second, two down, 0-2 on Collins. Here's the pitch. And he takes strike three in the outside corner. He's going to challenge immediately. So the batter challenging. And we look at the big board in left field. And challenge rejected. So Collins strikes out. Strands Lofton at second base. And we go to the home fourth inning with the Tigers leading this game 2-1.

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0: game tickets at royals.com/KU. That's on the next homestand. Royals currently on their longest road trip of the year. 10 games in 11 days. Detroit and then Minnesota. And then a week from this weekend, it'll be Colorado. And then the Royals will be home to take on the Twins and the Cubs on the next homestand beginning a week from Tuesday. Here's how you lead. Rookie second baseman stands in, takes a pitch high from Noah Cameron. Lee singled home a run. The second run Detroit scored in that first inning. The pitch called strike. This rookie Lee now with a 9-game hit streak. One ball, one strike. We know Scooble works quickly. We also know that Noah Cameron does not dawdle either. He works pretty quickly on the mound. Here's the 1-1. Breaking ball, fly ball down the left field line. Collins coming over. So is the third baseman, Lofton, making the catch. Down the left field line in foul territory. And Lee pops out foul, and there's the first out of the inning. So Cameron has allowed one base runner. This is his third inning on the mound. He gave up a one-out walk in his first inning of work, which was the second. New Orleans used an opener tonight, Beckway. So Cameron came out in the second inning, walked a batter in that inning, kept him off the board. Struck out the side in the third, gets the first batter here. Now the next batter, McKinstry, lines one softly into right, just past the second baseman, Massey, tried to get to it, couldn't get there. And McKinstry has the first hit of the night against Noah Cameron as he pulls one through the right side for a one-out base hit. So a runner at first, one out. Noah gets his share of ground balls. Maybe he can get a double play ball off the bat of Matt Vierling, who flat out to right field his first time. Vierling, their center fielder tonight, will wave and miss at a first pitch changeup. McKinstry at first base with one out here in the bottom of the fourth. 2-1 Tigers. They've had hit the Royals 4-3. Cameron from the stretch looks right at the runner at first, now deals and a swing. Chopper to short. Tolbert over to Massey. One on to first. Two. There's that double play Noah Cameron was looking for. 6-4-3. Inning over. We go to the fifth. 2-1 Detroit.
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6: 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We go to the fifth. The Royals trail the Tigers 2-1. Michael Massey leads off against Tarek Skubal. First pitch. Fastball letter high called strike, and it's 0-1. Scooble walked Massey in the first matchup between these two. A rare walk from Scooble. Only his 12th all year. The pitch. Clipped in a dingler's mid, a strike, and it's 0-2. For Massey, it was just his 16th walk of the season. And that's baseball. So one walk for Scooble, 7 strikeouts through 4 innings. The Royals do have a run on 3 hits against him.

Here's the 0-2. Curveball low. One ball, two strikes on Massey. And Skubal entered the night with 987 career strikeouts. 13 shy of 1,000 in his career. He's had two 13 strikeout games in his career. Here's the pitch. Swung.

0: strike, and it's 0-1. Skubal had both of his 13 strikeout games last year, including one in a complete game shutout against the Guardians. The pitch. Tolbert pops it up right side of the infield. It tails away from Gleyber Torres, who races toward the right field line, right on the edge of the infield grass near the line. He makes the catch, and Tolbert's out, two gone. Back to the top of the lineup, and Carter Jensen. The thing that was most impressive for Skubal about that strikeout game last year is that his last pitch, his 94th pitch, was at 102.6 miles an hour. First pitch now to Carter Jensen. Swung on and missed, then it's 0-1. Jensen's 0-2 with a couple of strikeouts tonight. Royals down 2-1, top of the fifth. Base is empty, 2 outs. Skubal delivers. Fastball away, 1-1. And the big question is, how long will Tarik Skubal remain in a Tigers uniform? Could this be his last start at Comerica Park? He may line up to start here on Wednesday, but would that be the last one? The pitch, hit on the ground foul, first base side, 1-2. And Skubal spoke with reporters yesterday for about 10 minutes in the Tigers clubhouse and reiterated his preference to not be traded. He very much believes the Tigers can win the World Series, and that is what he is motivated to do. The Tigers are only 6 games back for first place in the division. The 1-2. Swung on and missed. Strike 3. A curveball in the dirt. Jensen was way out in front. Dingler picks it up, throws down to first, completes the putout. 9 strikeouts for Skubal through 5 innings. The Royals go down in order in the top of the fifth. No runs, no hits, no errors, nobody left. Bottom of the fifth next. Tigers 2, Royals 1.
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0: 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Bottom of the fifth inning at Comerica Park, the Royals trail the Tigers 2-1. Noah Cameron, though, is through 3 scoreless innings since he took the mound in the bottom of the second. He's only allowed 1 hit, a single. First pitch to Ben Malgeri, fouled straight back, and it's 0-1. And Cameron only needed 6 pitches to retire the side in the bottom of the fourth. The 0-1 to Malgeri. Here's a curveball that bends over the outer edge, a called strike, and it's 0-2. Cameron gets the signals from his battery mate, Salvador Perez. The pitch in the dirt. Salvi scoops it up. 1-2. No doubt a thrill for Noah Cameron whenever he takes the mound to be throwing to one of his boyhood idols in Salvador Perez. It was certainly the case last year when Noah Cameron first made his debut. The pitch in the dirt. Salvi scoops it up again. 2-2. And as Stu told you, today Salvador Perez officially earns 15 years of Major League

service from his debut in 2011 to today in 2026. The pitch. Hit on the ground to the right side. Michael Massey backs up onto the outfield grass. Fields and throws to first in time for the out. One away. Back to the top of the lineup and left-handed hitting Colt Keith. He's one for two with a single. Scored one of the Tigers' two runs back in the first inning. First pitch to Keith. Fastball dots the low outside corner, called strike, and it's 0-1. Another fastball at 94 for Noah Cameron. The velocity has been up a tick or two tonight, and the command has been much sharper, especially since the second inning. When he first took the mound, he issued a one-out walk to Ben Malgeri in that inning, where he sprayed a couple of fastballs, but since then, he's been pinpoint. This is the kind of Noah Cameron the Royals are hoping to see. The pitch. Low and outside, one ball, one strike. Crossbody set for Cameron, right leg kick, the pitch. Low and outside, Keith tried to check his swing and did so successfully on the pitch in the dirt. And it's 2-1. Perfect night for baseball in Detroit. Bright blue skies, barely a cloud in sight. And the pitch. Half swing, full miss from Keith. Good cutter, and it's 2-2 now. Stadium lights have been on since first pitch, and now we can start to see some faint shadows. Only bits of sunshine left are in left center field and deep straightaway center at the 4-12 mark. The pitch. Swung on and missed, strike three. A curveball below the zone. Keith chased it. Another strikeout for Cameron. That's his fourth since he entered the game. Two outs now in the bottom of the fifth inning. Up Gleyber Torres. Out in center field, the grounds crew here at Comerica Park has mowed a 1-2-5 design into center field. The pitch, low and inside, ball one. And the Tigers this weekend are celebrating 125 years of their franchise. An original charter member of the American League in 1901. Their retro caps this weekend have the logo that they wore for the better part of the late 1910s, from 1918 to 1920. Here's the 1-0 pitch. Letter high cutter for a strike, 1-1. Before the game, the Tigers had some members of their 2006 World Series team, their American League pennant team, throw out the ceremonial first pitch. The 1-1. Down and in, two balls and a strike. Included Jeremy Bonderman, Kenny Rogers, Nate Robinson. And then they all took a picture. The 2-1. Swung out and missed, 2-2. And it was cool to see from the Royals dugout, Vance Wilson, who was a Tiger in 2006, and Marcus Thames, the Royals hitting coach, who was also a Tiger in 2006, go out there and say hello to their former teammates and take a picture with him too. Cameron delivers at high, 3-2. And that 06 season was Justin Verlander's rookie year. He's still on the injured list with a hip injury, and he did announce that this is his final season. Future first ballot Hall of Famer retiring after this year. And very memorably, who was the first catcher of his big league career? Vance Wilson. Here's the payoff pitch. Curveball just inside, ball four. So Torres draws a two-out walk. Brings up Dylan Dingler with a runner on first and two outs. Royals down 2-1. We're in the bottom of the fifth. Yes, the sky is still blue. The Pope is still Catholic. The Royals and Tigers are playing another close game. First pitch to Dingler. Knee-high for a strike, and it's 0-1. 20 of the last 25 games between these two teams have been decided by two runs or fewer. Wrap your head around that one. Here's the pitch. Inside, 1-1. And of those 20, 11 of them were one-run games. And that includes yesterday's 4-3 loss for the Royals.

0: Royals. And the Tigers have had the edge in these close games over the last few years in gut-wrenching fashion. Cameron delivers, and Dingler rolls it foul at the plate, 1-2. Well, the Royals are 13-20 overall against the Tigers since the beginning of the 2024 season. 13-20. Pitch. Swung on and missed. Strike three. Back foot slider gets Dylan Dingler. Five Ks for Noah Cameron through his four innings. Well, since he entered the game, he's out-dueled Tarik Skubal. Skubal's allowed a run. Cameron's been scoreless. But the Tigers did score two in the first, and so we go to the sixth. Tigers 2, Royals 1.
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7: The sixth inning is our Sonic Slam inning. Our contestant, Bridget Winans from St. Joe. If the Royals hit a home run out of the park in this inning, Bridget wins $100. If the Royals hit a grand slam out of the park in this inning, Bridget wins $25,000 from Sonic and the Kansas City Royals. Last night, Isaac Collins hit a two-run sixth inning homer. So we had a winner last night. Will we have a winner tonight? Lane Thomas, Salvador Perez, Starling Marte. The hitters against Skubal here in the sixth. He has struck out nine. He has allowed one run on three hits. Lane Thomas has struck out swinging and looking in his two at-bats. First pitch on the lefty and a swing and a foul back by Lane Thomas. Royals had runners at second and third, one out in the third inning, but could not bring anybody home. 0-1. Now Skubal kicks and deals, and a swing, and a pop-up. Shallow right center, it's the second baseman Lee waiting under it, making the catch, and there's the out. Then in the fourth inning, Salvi, who's coming up now, doubled to start the inning to the opposite field, and eventually came home on a double by Nick Lofton. So Salvi bats for a third time. He has grounded to third, and he has doubled and scored. Playing to pull as usual. Lefty Skubal deals. Salvi waves and misses at a first pitch curve that was way down below the zone. 0-1 the count. Here in the top of the sixth inning, 2-1 Detroit leads it. Salvi batting third and catching tonight. 0-1 now the pitch and a swing. And he fouls that one off to the right, off the netting right above the Royals' first base side dugout. 0-2 the count. 0-2 for Skubal now. Back to work. Next pitch. And a swing and a foul back. Salvi goes after the curve and fouls it back. So Skubal staying on the attack against the captain here. Everybody in both dugouts paying close attention. They know history could happen at any moment. Skubal having a little trouble hearing in the pitch con there. The crowd, big crowd making noise. Now ready to go. The 0-2. And a swing and a miss, and he strikes out Salvi and a changeup down. 10 strikeouts for Scoobal, and we're only in the sixth inning. Salvi's one out of three. Now the batter will be Starling Marte, who's 0 for 2 tonight. He has popped foul to the first baseman Torkelson. He's grounded out to second tonight. Marte, when he's in the lineup, has had a really good year. Here's the pitch, and he takes a strike. First pitch change. He came in hitting 308 in starts this year. He's reached in 28 of his 30 starts. Mostly starts against lefties. There's a big swing and a miss by Marte. As a bat off the bench, the one thing that he hasn't had any luck with yet is pinch hitting. He's 0 for 10 as a pinch hitter, but in the lineup, he's a 300 hitter. Right now, it's 0-2. And the next pitch swing, a little bouncer to the second baseman. Lee has it, clips to first, and a quiet, quick 1-2-3 sixth inning for Scoobal. We go to the home sixth here in Detroit. The Tigers lead it 2-1.
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7: 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And Noah Cameron back to work. He'll face Riley Green, Spencer Torkelson, and second baseman How Yu Lee. Green tonight has a sacrifice fly and a strikeout, officially 0 for 1. He was robbed of a grand slam by Collins back in the first inning. Left-handed batter looks at a strike from Noah Cameron. On for his fifth inning of work after the opener Beck Way gave up two in the first inning. 0-1. Lefty-lefty. Green waits. Now the pitch. And a breaking ball misses outside. And it's a ball and a strike on Green. Hasn't seen much Cameron. None of these guys have. It's only his second outing against him. There's a swing, and he triggered early and yanks it foul off to the right on a change. Cameron came in one career appearance against these guys. That was back in May at Kauffman Stadium, and four innings, gave up three runs on four hits. 1-2. Here's the pitch and a swing. Fly ball the other way. Deep left center. Back goes Collins in front of the fence. Doesn't have to leap this time. Right in front of the fence in left center. And he makes the catch for the out. Green is going to have nightmares with Isaac Collins in them. Right now we pause for station identification on the Royals Baseball Network.
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7: We come to you from the IBEW Local 124 broadcast booth, Comerica Park, Detroit. Gorgeous night. Spencer Torkelson, right-handed batter, takes a fastball high. 1-0 the count on the man they call Torque, Spencer Torkelson, former number one overall pick by the Tigers out of Arizona State. Here's the 1-0, and it misses a little bit low. Nobody on, one out, bottom of the sixth inning. 2-4-0 for the Tigers, 1-3-0 for the Royals.